0: Hosted by David Jacobs, the show led a revolving panel of guests in critiquing the week's top record releases. Though the songs were never played in their entirety due to regulations, the four judges often gave it a verdict on whether it was a hit or a miss. And if you're celebrating your birthday today, you share with Alanis Morissette, who in 1996 had the US and UK number top 10 single with Ironic from Jaded Little Pill, which had become one of the biggest selling records of the 90s. Morissette was born on this day in 1974. I'm Michael O'Kane, and that is what happened on this day in music.
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5: The sound of the

Yeah, that's Alfie's theme from 1967, featured all the arrangements by Oliver Nelson, all the compositions, and tenor saxophone by Sonny Rollins. But it also, that album also featured J.J. Johnson, Jimmy Cleveland, Phil Woods, Bob Ashton, Danny Bank, Roger Kellaway, Kenny Burrell, Walter Booker, and Frankie Dunlop. And that, of course, was the theme tune, the theme soundtrack to the great Alfie movie featuring Michael Caine. So this is a Sonny Rollins special here on Jazz Time. Let's slow things down a bit.

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2: 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Paul Rudd and Nick Jonas play battling musicians in the comedy drama Power Ballad. Out in cinemas on Friday, May 29th, Nick plays a former boy band member who steals a song from a wedding singer played by Paul. Despite their differences on screen, Paul says they bonded off it.
3: Nick and I got on really well. 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
9: Here we ended the third quarter with Where Are You? From Sonny Rollins with Jim Hall on guitar. Next up, we're going to take another cover, not an original, Sonny Rollins, this time the great Sunny Moon for Two, this time performed by another guitarist, Joe Pass and his quartet.

We'd like to feature Wilbert right now in a little thing we hope you'll all be familiar with, softly as in a morning sunrise.

Yeah, recorded live in the Village Vanguard, Sonny Rollins and Softly as in a Morning Sunrise. Before that, Sunny Moon for Two from Joe Pass. Next up, My One and Only Love.

Yeah, beautiful ballad playing from Sonny Rollins. I guess one thing that's true about Sonny and true of all the greats, and that is that their sound is instantly recognisable. It defined their work, and saxophone purists might say that his sound was a bit rough or a bit coarse, but that didn't really matter. He had this amazing full tone, full of honesty and humour and creativity, and instantly recognisable as Sonny Rollins. Definitely came from the Coleman Hawkins School of Playing in terms of his influence, and he actually managed to record an album with Coleman Hawkins later in his life. But anyhow, it is a sad day when we are doing a Sonny Rollins special because he has passed, but that comes to us all, and it's only fair that we pay tribute to him in the best way that we possibly can. I think we've time for one more track here on this week's Jazz Time, which has been a Sonny Rollins special. We've played one or two covers of Sonny Rollins tunes, but primarily it's been all of Hibbs' recording. So, taken from The Bridge, this is his version of the beautiful ballad, God Bless the Child. Just to remind you, this is Jazz Time here on 103.2 Dublin City FM. We're here every Sunday from midnight. And if you don't get to hear the show live, you can always listen to the archive streams. 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Otherwise, if you're a jazz fan, think of Sonny Rollins, play some Sonny Rollins, and tell people about Sonny Rollins, and enjoy the memories. Take care. Good night.

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1: 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Girl group Mystique are returning to the stage for the first time in more than 20 years. The trio will reunite for their one-night stand gig at Wembley in September. Band member Alicia Dixon has told British Vogue the time now feels right for a comeback. Hit Netflix series Emily in Paris is set to end after its sixth season. The romantic comedy starring Lily Collins has become a global hit since launching in 2020, inspiring fashion trends and debate over its glossy portrayal of the French capital. Netflix says filming for the final series is already underway in Greece, Paris, and Monaco. And video footage of Britney Spears' arrest in March revealed she offered to make police officers lasagna at her house. The singer was pulled over after being spotted driving erratically near her home in California. She avoided jail after pleading guilty to reckless driving involving alcohol and drugs and was given a year's probation as well as a fine. The 44-year-old later checked into rehab. That's your latest showbiz update on 103.2 Dublin City FM.
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12: Now they will know why they are afraid of the dark. 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
13: 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Do not attempt to adjust the picture. We are controlling transmission.
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16: Quiet, numbskulls, I'm broadcasting.

Eagles had broken worldwide in 1964 after a very successful year at home in England and toured pretty much non-stop for 3 years. That would burn anybody out. Throw in the Philippine dictatorship coming very close to beating them up and maybe to death for an unintended insult, and the American Christian fundamentalists burning their records and threatening their lives for John Lennon's misinterpreted We're Bigger Than Jesus interview, and the band said, we quit. Touring, that is. They wouldn't officially go their separate ways for another 3 years, 6 albums, and 2 more movies. But at the crossroads at the end of 1966, bass player Paul McCartney thought, why don't we liberate ourselves entirely from being the Beatles, have some fun, and pretend we're somebody else? A fictitious group called Sgt. Pepper's Lonely Hearts Club Band. And we'll write about different subjects, different characters, vignettes, you know, and see what happens. What happened was the most extraordinary album ever heard by anybody at the time. It captured the birth of consciousness, revealed the potential of a new art form, and resonated, inspired, and unified a generation worldwide as nothing has since.

Once upon a time, or maybe twice, there was an unearthly paradise called

Hello, this is Martin Lewis, the official Beatles correspondent for Little Steven's Underground Garage, and you are listening to Steven's celebration of Sgt. Pepper's Lonely Hearts Club Band. And because they're a British band, I'm now going to say, Little Steven's

there are two events outside of my inner family circle that I remember in life, and one was Kennedy's assassination, John Kennedy, and the other was where I was when I first heard Sgt. Pepper's Lonely Hearts Club Band.

began our tribute to one of the great albums of all time, Sgt. Pepper's Lonely Hearts Club Band, with a doo-wop version from Big Daddy. Big Daddy sadly no longer around, but they go all the way back to the 70s, and they should have never changed their original name, which was Big Daddy Dipstick and the Lube Jobs. And of course, had their breakthrough, where else? On Dr. Demento's radio show. We miss you, Big Daddy. Come back together for us. We started our first set with the title track, Sgt. Pepper's Lonely Hearts Club Band, conceived by Paul, written by Paul and John, and produced, of course, by George Martin. And we allowed the segue to continue right into With a Little Help from My Friends, which is pretty much where the literal part of the concept ended, other than the reprise later on. That has become, of course, one of Ringo's signature songs.

0: Clowen. The choir was originally called the Mods. One of our favorite local bands in Jersey was the Mods. I gotta play their record. They had one record. I gotta play that one of these days. We have to do that. Anyway, the choir would evolve into the Raspberries, with pretty much Dan being replaced by Eric Carmen.
1: Born to Kill from Social Distortion. It is the title track from their first album in 15 years. Mike Ness wrote it and produced it with Dee Sardi. We welcome them back with open arms.
0: Well, by the way, everything we're playing, except for the new things, were on the charts the week Sgt. Pepper came out. Even Shake by Otis Redding, believe it or not. And even stranger, it was the live version, which we didn't play because I despise most live recordings. I don't get it. 99% of them are just inferior versions of the record. I know, we do play a couple of live things, but very few, and there's always a reason. Anyway, we are celebrating what many consider the greatest album of all time. No argument for me. We'll be going to the breaks with other songs that were on the charts that we couldn't fit into the show, like this

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1: 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Clarkson's Farm is back for season 3 on Amazon Prime. This season, with changing government UK budgets that sent farmers into uproar, Jeremy Clarkson is going to have to make a couple of big changes to his farm. You can watch the first 4 episodes of the series on June 3rd. A new documentary goes inside the Michael Jackson courtroom for the first time in Michael Jackson, The Verdict. Told by key players who were inside the courtroom of Jackson's most famous trial, this 3-part comprehensive docuseries dissects the trial of Michael Jackson and its complex legacy. You can catch this June 3rd on Netflix. Javier Bardem stars as the main villain in the newest remake of Cape Fear. This is the 3rd time the film has been reimagined and is now turning into a limited series on Apple TV. The show follows a couple whose lives become in danger when a former serial killer who they helped put behind bars is getting released and he wants revenge for what they did. You can watch this on June 5th on Apple TV. I'm Sydney, and that was Just Press Play, your guide to the best of what's coming to your streaming services this month on 103.2 Dublin City FM.
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Sgt. Pepper is considered the first rock concept album. Some suggest Frank Zappa's Freak Out with the Mothers of Invention, which was out the year before. But that's a bit of a stretch.

Frank Sinatra probably invented the concept within the wee small hours in 1955, but everybody denies it all now. And even back then, whatever Paul McCartney may have had in mind was deliberately ignored by John Lennon and George Harrison. And even Ringo's been talking about how he liked the one before it and the one after it better than it. Nobody seems to think it holds up song by song, somehow. And the way people talk, you'd think it was some mass delusion at the time brought on by one acid trip too many. Well, I respectfully disagree with everybody. It was obviously not as linear a concept album as The Who's incredible classic Tommy, but it was an extraordinary, adventurous trip by way of 12 very different roads and 12 very different songs, bringing an equally diverse worldwide group of seekers to a common place. The 12 songs were diverse musically, and if you want to add Strawberry Fields and Penny Lane, the two songs originally intended to be on the album, but released as a single before it, that brings us to 14 very diverse songs. But a funny thing happens when you take a close look at them. You realize the songs are very much related to each other, emotionally. Very much a tale of loneliness and loss. Very much like Sinatra's common theme of late-night isolation and the ache in one's soul of a lost love. The Sgt. Pepper Band themselves, who also proudly performed When I'm 64, turn out to be the clowns who entertain for a living and then cry themselves to sleep at night after the circus has gone dark. Billy Shears, a brave face, but just managing to get by with the help of his friends. Getting Better has an angry young man. There's desolate loneliness of being trapped staring at a ceiling where the gray rain is dripping through and fixing a hole. A young girl's forced against her own better judgment to go out on her own, leaving her parents disconsolate, and she's leaving home. People hiding themselves behind walls of illusion, lost souls, love gone cold, and within you without you. Nothing to do to save his life, nothing to say, nothing to do, nothing changes. And good morning, good morning. And even the girl with kaleidoscope eyes, alas, is an unattainable fantasy.

0: So that's why they let us escape. 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
0: I can't imagine.
1: As I was going under, I started to recite Shakespeare, the Talmud, the formulas of Einstein, anything I could remember, even a song from the Beatles. It armored me, girl. 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

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A gross physical salute to the fantastic possibilities of life in this country. But only for those with true grit. 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

0: We started the set with one of the coolest records ever, Lucy in the Sky with Diamonds. We all know the story by now, I think. John's first son, Julian, brought home a drawing and told his father that was her name, and all reference to the LSD initials was coincidental. I think the BBC banned it anyway, just to ban it.
1: Magic in the Air. That's Dan Maraldi featuring Palmyra Del Ran. Dan wrote and produced it. Get it from danmaraldi.com.
0: 6 o'clock. The very groovy Lovin' Spoonful, part of the whole folk rock thing going on right into 67. Not as folk rocky at that point, obviously. Written by the great John Sebastian and produced by the band. They were a terrific band. John Sebastian, Steve Boone, the great Zally Yanofsky on guitar, and Joe Butler on drums. Here comes my baby with the tremolos. Why are the tremolos famous? That's right, because that's who was selected by Dick Rowe over the Beatles. Now, if they'd come in with that song, it would have been understandable. They didn't. And let's go to the break with a group that I really didn't appreciate till 20 or 30 years later, but I dig them a lot now.

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2: Well, hello, I'm Megan McRury, and this is Loving and Listening Live, your go-to guide to the hottest live concerts in Dublin. Attention, please, it is summer, and it is officially gigging season, and I cannot wait to tell you what's in store for June. Starting off strong, celebrating 40 years together, we have Pixies, and they are bringing the alternative rock boom they are known for straight to Dublin on their world tour. You need to be there. They're playing in the Three Olympia on the 2nd of June. The Irish trio Kingfisher are back and better than ever. They are celebrating the release of The Blade, and I'm sure you cannot wait to hear it live. So join them in St. Anne's Park on the 5th of June. On the very same day, we have got Aslan, an iconic Irish rock band that's been around since 1982, formed right here in Dublin. I was very lucky to chat to the guys, and they are going to put on a show you cannot miss. They're in the Academy on the 5th of June. Finally, we have the one and only David Byrne. After his gig in Coachella, he is bringing the energy and tunes to Dublin, playing in St. Anne's Park, the Irish Coachella, on the 7th of June. Would you look at this? What a brilliant way to start the Irish summer. I am Megan McCreary, and that was Loving and Listening Live.
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Sgt. Pepper had no separation song to song. It was the first album ever to include the lyrics and cutouts of a mustache and stuff like that. The cover was amazing. It was the first time Dolby noise reduction had been used because they were bouncing from four track to four track, which is absolutely incredible. Impossible, really. The critical reception can be summed up by Kenneth Tynan of the London Times, who called it a decisive moment in the history of Western civilization. I think that qualifies as a good review. Remember that this record was the ultimate proof of the massive paradigm shift that the 60s were, in general, and a decisive moment in history indeed. The impact of the sophistication of the music and production alone were impossible to measure at the time, no one believing they could leave a genius like Brian Wilson so far behind so quickly. The good news was that a new art form, actually born a few years earlier with Like a Rolling Stone, was finally recognized. The bad news was that rock was now an art form, and that would mean two gigantic negatives to balance the ecstatic revelatory positives. First, a nightmare of bad poetry, naive philosophy, and incorrect conclusions would be hereafter unleashed upon a defenselessly stoned public. And second, everything that was rock and roll before the art form of rock would be dismissed as irrelevant by the hip wazee and journalist elite. And that remains true

Welcome to your favorite drive-in theater and a sparkling new season. Watch our screen and local newspapers for all the fine shows coming this way. Show after show will feature the latest hits, the biggest stars for fun-filled, pleasure-packed evenings. Relax, come as you are, and spend an enjoyable night out with the entire family. No parking problems, no babysitting problems. And there are always tasty snacks at our modern refreshment stand.

0: books.
1: I hope he does not have any more ideas.
2: And now, gentlemen, I've got another idea.
1: Yes, monsieur, another idea.
2: Yeah, the next thing we're going to do is change the numbers on all the rooms.
1: But the guests, they would go into the wrong rooms. Think of the confusion.
2: Yes, but think of the fun.

Good evening, everybody. My name is Ringo, and yours isn't. Anyway, here I am on Little Steven's Underground Garage Show, listening to real people play real instruments and turning themselves into real bands. Christ, it's great, Steven. We're really glad you're doing it. It's fab, fab, fab.

0: started with a song John wrote from a cornflakes commercial, or something like that. I kid you not. Good morning, good morning. And another group born from the folk rock thing of 65, the Turtles. Still going strong in 67 with She'd Rather Be With Me. Yeah, stuff had some staying power. I mean, 2 or 3 years in those days was like a long time. It's not like now, you know. 5 years goes by and nothing changes. You know, it was like a major change every couple of months in those days. So, yeah, hanging around for 3 years, you know, it's impressive.
1: Stop and Take a Minute, Please, was the Woggles. The album is Stop and Take a Minute. Jeff Walls wrote it, and the band produced it. Get it from thewoggles.com.
0: When I Was Young, credited to Eric Burdon and the Animals, because there wasn't no animals left but Eric. Cool stuff, though. And one from Paul, Lovely Rita. I'm guessing it's George Martin playing that piano solo, even though it ends with a mistake. We were hip enough to leave it in. We're celebrating Sgt. Pepper, and we go to the break with the very first of the Beatle-influenced groups. There would be many, and there still are many, thankfully. But before this group would transform into the disco superstars, which is unfortunately all that people remember, they were a very cool rock band, their first two albums. They played stuff like this.

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1: Hello, I'm Michael O'Kane. It's the 1st of June, and this is what happened on this day in music. In 1972, the Eagles soared to fame with their debut album, Eagles. Thanks to hit singles such as Take It Easy, Peaceful Easy Feeling, and Witchy Woman, which reached top 10 in the US singles charts, the Eagles record catapulted the band to success and is widely regarded as one of the greatest albums of all time by Rolling Stone. In 1968, Simon and Garfunkel went to number one in the US singles charts with Mrs. Robinson, featured in the Dustin Hoffman and Anne Bancroft movie, The Graduate. The song also earned a Grammy for Best Recording in 1969. And last but certainly not least, on this day in 1959, the first edition of Jukebox Jury aired on the BBC. Hosted by David Jacobs, the show led a revolving panel of guests in critiquing the week's top record releases. Though the songs were never played in their entirety due to regulations, the four judges often gave it a verdict on whether it was a hit or a miss. And if you're celebrating your birthday today, you share with Alanis Morissette, who in 1996 had the US and UK number top 10 single with Ironic from Jaded Little Pill, which had become one of the biggest selling records of the 90s. Morissette was born on this day in 1974. I'm Michael O'Kane, and that is what happened on this day in music.
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Our coolest song in the world this week comes from the rock and roll capital of the world, Blue Island, Illinois. Please welcome back to the Underground Garage stage, Donnie V.

Hi everybody, this is Graham Nash from The Hollies, amongst other bands. You're with Little Steven right now in the Underground Garage, and I don't think that radio has ever been this cool.

0: Some guys grow old without turning chicken. Did you hear about it?
1: Okay, Lieutenant Lionheart. I grant you're brave, but the question now is, how dumb are you? I'm the only one here that knows Las Vegas. Why don't you guys believe me when I tell you the percentage is always with the house? With the house.
2: The percentage is with the people who are rigging the game, and in this case, it's us.
3: You are a deserter under fire, a traitor!
1: Oh, shut up or I'll step on you.

world knows the love that's in its breast, as in the flower, the suffering, lonely world. The Father is merciful. The light socket is crudely attached to the ceiling after the house was built to receive a plug which sticks in it all right and serves my phonograph now for Bach. The closet door is open for me where I left it. Since I left it open, it has graciously stayed open.

0: We started that set with our coolest song in the world this week, Beautiful Things, title track from Donnie V's upcoming album. He wrote it with Jim Timbers and produced it with Mike Dolan. And Donnie joined by Ed Breckenfeld, Mike LePond, Paul Gilbert, and Phil Angiotti. We all know Donnie, one of the founding members of Enough's Enough, doing a solo thing, and it's great. Our coolest song in the world this week, Beautiful Things, from Donnie V.
1: The Hollies were on the charts the first week in June, 1967, with Pay You Back with Interest, one of their many classics written by the usual writing team, guitar player Tony Hicks, and singers Alan Clark and Graham Nash, and as usual, produced by the great Ron Richards.
0: Dreaming Screaming is Ryan Hamilton. He wrote it with Dave Draper, and Dave Draper produced it. 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
1: Friday On My Mind was the Easy Beats, the most fabulous and famous Australian garage rock band, none of whom were from Australia. Written by the great Harry Vander George Young and produced by the amazing Shel Talmy, my cousin Little Stevie Wright on vocals. And yes, George is the older brother of AC/DC's Angus and Malcolm Young. This is where they learned how to play, only louder. Getting Better, fabulously weird, emotionally contradictory lyrics and music from this surprisingly complex album. Let's go to the break with a little bit of Smokey Robinson, who was on the charts at the time, and we'll be back with more cool stuff.

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So I guess what I'm saying is it's time to revise revisionist history. It is time to restore Sgt. Pepper to its rightful place at the top of the rock as art form food chain and not blame it for what came after. Stop pulling it apart and whining that the separate pieces don't hold up. It was meant to be heard all together, not downloaded one song at a time. When heard all together, in mono as God intended, of course, you will experience something magical. Something emotionally coherent was created in spite of the six different personalities making it. Six including producer George Martin and engineer Jeff Emmerich. And in spite of all of their different ideas, different motivations, personality clashes, and drug-induced chaos and confusion, for one moment, art, craft, unfettered liberated vision, and quiet, sober discipline transported us to a place we'd never ever been. All philosophies, races, religions in harmony, our love and belief in music giving us a glimpse of eternity and the thrill of unlimited possibility.

0: remove the gangplank, Sidney. 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
1: JJ, it's one thing to wear your dog collar. 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
0: The man in jail is always for freedom.
1: Except if you'll excuse me, JJ, I'm not in jail.
0: You're in jail, Sidney. 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
1: You're blind, Mr. Magoo. This is the crossroads for me. I won't get Kello. Not for a lifetime pass to the Polar Grounds. Not if you serve me Cleopatra on a plate.

This is Peter Bogdanovich, and you are with Little Steven in the Underground Garage. As a filmmaker, I find the cinematography just exquisite. Could you pass the mushrooms, will you please?

0: We started with a track that I think will be enjoyed hundreds of years from now, as the Beatles will be credited with creating the entire world music movement. George Harrison's best, I think. Fabulous stuff. Gary Lewis and the Playboys with a lesser known hit of theirs. Once again written by Gary Bonner and Alan Gordon. Those Busy Boys. Produced by Snuff Garrett. Girls in Love. Got all the way to 42 on the charts. Cool stuff there, right?
1: Temporary Buzz is Mark Valentine. Dave Draper produced it and Mark Valentine wrote it. Get it from markvalentine.co.uk.
0: The Grassroots, Let's Live for Today, from their second album, and Big Daddy Took Us Home. And what a way it was to start the summer of 1967. Put on Sgt. Pepper today, and I promise you, you will feel the same thing we did back then. Exhilaration.
2: Now I have to face stupid reality again.
0: We want to thank the Hard Rock cafes, hotels, casinos, and the Seminole coolest Indian tribe ever for being our sponsor from day one. And I want to thank all of the Hard Rock employees around the world as we stop in and do our DJ thing when we're on the road. Nicest people in the world, in addition to the best food. And someday will be a rock and roll circuit. I'm never going to give up on that. We want to thank Premier Networks, our new syndicator, Julie Talbot, Rick Bucchietti, Tanya Juhasz, and Corey Neal. Forgive the pronunciation. I'll get it right eventually. And if you're in need of any guitars or amps or tambourines, go see Andy Babuk. I want to thank our... Is Intrepid the word? Or is that an aircraft carrier? Dennis Mortensen, who puts the show together every week in spite of the odds. Go to undergroundgarage.com if you've missed any of our last 750 shows. And Facebook and Twitter and at Stevie Van Zandt. You can talk to me personally. And thank you, Alan Freed. We'll see you all next week.
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1: You're listening to Dublin City FM's Pick of the Flicks, your guide to the latest new releases on the big and small screen. Paul Rudd and Nick Jonas play battling musicians in the comedy drama Power Ballad. Out in cinemas on Friday, May 29th, Nick plays a former boy band member who steals a song from a wedding singer played by Paul. Despite their differences on screen, Paul says they bonded off it.
2: Nick and I got on really well. We didn't know each other before this, but the scenes where we were kind of meeting and playing music together, and yeah, I really enjoyed working with him. Except sitting together in a little hot tub all night in wet clothes. That's not fun.
1: On the same day, crime thriller Turner launches in cinemas. Leo Woodall plays a piano tuner who discovers he also has an uncanny ability to crack safes. Dustin Hoffman stars as Leo's mentor, and the young actor made sure to learn from his elder on set.
3: He loves telling stories, and he's so good at it. So it was a joy to just like sit there and be told stories by Dustin Hoffman.
1: Over on Prime Video, Nicolas Cage stars in a new Spider-Man themed detective show. 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

You're very welcome to another spot on the Dalmatian we call Roots Musings, brought to you by wonderful 103.2 Dublin City FM and streaming live around the known universe via dublincityfm.ie. This week we have the honour of debuting a single by new Dublin band Bonds, featuring Laura Hand, Gav Healy and Adam Smith. The track is called Laughing at Nothing, so we thought let's do a show about songs of laughter. It's been an interesting exercise, as you're about to find out. I should love-

I'm not an expert on the Guess Who. Whenever I hear them mentioned, I think of Lester Bangs in the movie Almost Famous, played by Philip Seymour Hoffman. In the movie, he praises the Guess Who for having the courage to be drunken buffoons. They certainly seem to be a bit of fun. That track, Laughing, is taken from their brilliantly titled 1969 album, Canned Wheat. As a single, it made number one at home in Canada and 10 in the USA.

Dublin, as we all know, is a very small world. Gav Healy, whom you'll be hearing later on with Bonds, is brother of Phil Healy of Street Leagues, whom we played a few weeks back on the show. I promised Phil back then that I'd play some Bill Withers on the show, and being a man of my word, there he was, Bill Withers with The Same Love That Made Me Laugh from his 1974 album Adjustments. Diana Ross did a cover version of it 3 years later.

The unmistakable sound and groove of Grace Jones. That was Cry Now, Laugh Later, released in 1983 with the curiously titled flip side Nipple on the Bottle, which was also on the album Living My Life. Grace Jones is a truly remarkable artist. Indeed, she's one of those people that really deserves the title artist. Some people are just singers, painters, writers or whatever. Others weave and plait all the arts into one. Choreography, mime, vocal, acting, couture, whatever you're having yourself. And Grace is one of them.

0: Written by Chester Burnett and released in 1965, that was Howlin' Wolf with Don't Laugh at Me, B-side to the single I Walked from Dallas. Howlin' Wolf, whose presence and his voice assert firmly and confidently, I'm a manly man, sings of our more vulnerable side, where we men need to project breadwinner potential. If we want to get the girl, you have to be able to show you got the cash to splash. In this song, he evidently doesn't have any do-re-mi, but he's still talking to her, so I guess he reckons he's still in with a chance.
1: I know what's going on here. Ain't no great mystery. Y'all have lost faith in yourselves. As clear as it can be. You can whine all you want to, drown in your misery. Or you can listen to me.

More proof that Randy Newman didn't give up political songwriting in favour of kids' movie soundtracks, though in fairness, it is from 2008. That was Laugh and Be Happy from the album Harps and Angels. The song looks at the issue of immigration in the USA, giving a facade of positivity and welcome, but the exhortation to laugh and be happy follows previous entries in the Newman songbook, where he charts the decline of the USA, highlighting racial prejudice and the reliance on cheap labour provided by immigration. That was 18 years ago, and that one has really come on home to roost.

The late, great Philip Chevron with She Said I Make Her Laugh, taken from the album The Tuner, a musical he co-wrote with Declan Lynch. Recording was begun in the early 1990s, but it was shelved until 2024 when Philip's former bandmate Pete Holiday pieced it all together and released it. The musical was about fictional Irish-American boxer Jack Rooney, inspired by a character in the musical Guys and Dolls.

Smiley Faces there, the second single from Gnarls Barkley's debut album St Elsewhere, released in 2006. Now we come to the star of tonight's show, the debut single from New Dublin combo Bonds, which is comprised of Laura Hand on vocals, Gav Healy on bass and Adam Smith on guitar. The single is called Laughing at Nothing and is available across all major streaming platforms.

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1: 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So scandalous. Girl group Mystique are returning to the stage for the first time in more than 20 years. The trio will reunite for their one-night stand gig at Wembley in September. Band member Alicia Dixon has told British Vogue the time now feels right for a comeback. Hit Netflix series Emily in Paris is set to end after its sixth season. The romantic comedy starring Lily Collins has become a global hit since launching in 2020, inspiring fashion trends and debate over its glossy portrayal of the French capital. Netflix says filming for the final series is already underway in Greece, Paris and Monaco. And video footage of Britney Spears' arrest in March revealed she offered to make police officers lasagna at her house. The singer was pulled over after being spotted driving erratically near her home in California. She avoided jail after pleading guilty to reckless driving involving alcohol and drugs and was given a year's probation as well as a fine. The 44-year-old later checked into rehab. That's your latest showbiz update on 103.2 Dublin City FM.
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5: The sound

Before the break, you heard debut single from Dublin band Bonds, Laughing at Nothing. An album is expected in the autumn, and we're told there are going to be some gigs announced soon. Just there, you heard John Mellencamp with Between a Laugh and a Tear from his 1985 album Scarecrow. And have you noticed that even though the show is about laughter songs, the songs are most definitely not about joy? Believe me, most songwriters seem to only mention laughter if it's in the context of tears. This one's a case in point. Yeah.

That was 1960s psychedelic legends Love with Laughing Stock, underlining the tendency for songwriters to counterbalance the innocent pleasure of laughter with something negative. Being a laughing stock is far from pleasant. It comes from the medieval punishment of putting people in stocks in the village square, ready to have their neighbours throw rotten vegetables at them. Still, a pleasant song. Now, the title alone is laden with irony, or is it cynicism? You decide. Laugh, I nearly died.

Rolling Stones with Laugh, I Nearly Died from A Bigger Bang, released back when Mick Jagger was a mere stripling of 62. It's definitely the Rolling Stones and it's well performed, but it doesn't have any of the originality, panache and cock-of-the-walk confidence of their earlier stuff.

from the wonderful album Bringing Down the Horse, that was The Wallflowers with Laugh Out Loud. For years I found myself playing the one track, One Headlight, and ignoring the rest of the album. Bad mistake. It's a great album. The Wallflowers are less a band and more of an ongoing personal project by Jacob Dylan. And I shouldn't say this before securing my own tickets, but they're coming to Vicar Street in November. Shh.

Most Roots Musings shows are themed, and there are some artists who quickly float to the top of any theme list. One of those artists is Regina Spektor, heard there with Laughing With, from her fifth studio album Far, released back when MySpace was a thing in 2009. While I wouldn't describe this as a negative song, it is still using the word laughter to make a point about things not being funny, whereas this jaunty little number is called Laughing With a Mouth of Blood.

actually quite an upbeat number in spite of its rather grim title, Laughing with a Mouth of Blood. That was St. Vincent, taken from her second album, Actor, released in 2009. I love the line, I can't see what the future holds, but I know it's got big plans for me. Now, taking us to the end of the show, we have Dublin band Sack with Laughter Lines.

That was Sack with Laughter Lines from their 1997 album The Butterfly Effect, Closing Roots Musings, Laughter Songs, celebrating the launch of Laughing at Nothing by Dublin band Bonds. Roots Musings will be back at the same time next Thursday on 103.2 Dublin City FM. 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
1: Hey, this is Sydney. Can't keep track on all the new music? Don't worry, let me show you the best new songs and albums that just came out. Let's give it a listen. I miss the heart. Lola Young is back after a long break with her new single, From Down Here. Lola on her new song blends expressive and deep lyrics with her uniquely alluring voice. It's good to have her back. We've a new single from Olivia Rodrigo's new upcoming album called The Cure. This song is full of heartbreak and emotion, but she takes the bite out of it by keeping it catchy. And finally, Ireland's own Niall Horan has blessed us with a new heartfelt song. The song talks about Niall and Liam Payne's friendships and his regrets of where they left it off. That's it for this week's New Music Picks. Until next time, keep listening and keep discovering.
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0: us on our toes. Let's see what's happening. Regarded as one of the most thrilling live bands in the world, it is Nick Cave and the Bad Seeds. What a title to hold. Known for unforgettable performances and many hits such as Oh Children, this can't be missed. Playing Malahide Castle on the 10th of June. Followed by rock icons Guns N' Roses on their world tour. This is definitely a gig everyone, and I mean everyone, needs to witness at least once in their life. It's just brilliant. Playing in the Three Arena, June 10th. Finishing with Codaline, one of the biggest Irish groups of the modern era, sadly on their farewell tour as the group announced their separation. But don't frown, because I'm sure they will leave with a bang. Playing Malahide Castle on the 20th of June. Whew, that was an emotional roller coaster, wasn't it? But cannot wait for all of these gigs. I'm Megan Nick Rury, and that was Loving and Listening Live.
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Good morning, everybody. My name is Carrie McMullen, and you're listening to Community Chats on 103.2 Dublin City FM. This is the show where we delve into the communities of Dublin, some you might be familiar with, some you might never have heard of. Today, we're looking at a topic that's on a lot of parents' minds at the moment, the impact of early smartphone use on young people's mental health. The Community Smartphone Pledge is an initiative which encourages parents to commit to holding off on giving their kids smartphones for as long as possible. Joining us on the show this morning will be the chairperson of Green Lanes National School PGA, Isabel Hayes, who is one of the people behind the start of this initiative in the Clontarf area. First though, we'll have some music. So this morning we have the latest single from Belfast singer Aislinn Logan with Magic in Her Head.

0: That was Ashlyn Logan with her new single, Magic in Her Head. Now on 103.2 Dublin City FM, studies have now been done on the first generation of teenagers to grow up with smartphones. And a point of interest in these studies is how phones and social media are affecting their mental health. A global study released as part of the Global Mind Project found a strong link between the age kids start using smartphones and the status of their mental health as they become adults. So joining us now is chairperson of Green Lanes PGA, Isabel Hayes, and she has a key role in launching the Community Smartphone Pledge Initiative in the Clontarf area. She joins me on the line now. Hi Isabel, welcome to the show.
1: Good morning, thanks for having me.
0: Oh, it's lovely to have you on, and you are joining me today to chat about the Community Smartphone Pledge, which is an initiative aimed at delaying the introduction of smartphones to children, particularly those in primary school. And I suppose all this sort of came off the end of research that's been done in the past number of years, which has indicated a link that, you know, early smartphone usage has a negative impact on the mental health in young adults. So maybe, Isabel, can you just tell us a little bit about the research that's been done in this area and what kind of global studies you noticed that highlighted the impact of smartphone usage on teenagers' mental health?
1: Yeah, of course. Well, I think what's really beginning to change in the last maybe even year or so is that we're beginning to get the data from the first generation of young people and teenagers who were the first generation to grow up in the smartphone era. So, you know, from around 2010 onwards, I believe, you know, these kids actually had Apple iPhones as opposed to so-called dumb phones or your old Nokias. So, you know, these are the kids who have grown up with the internet in their pockets, with the emerging social media trends like Twitter, Facebook, then latterly Snapchat, TikTok. And I guess the research is now how growing up with this constant access to the internet and social media in their back pocket has really affected them in terms of their attention span, their mental health, their feelings of self-worth, their concentration, and even just how they socialize with other kids. I think there have been studies showing that, you know, now don't socialize as much as they used to because, you know, there's more and more teenagers who are in their phone, you know, socializing online as opposed to in real life. The studies are kind of rolling in. But I think what we're finding is that there's a lot of harm associated with a phone-based childhood, including things when you're, you know, not hanging out with your friends in real life as much as you could be. You're not playing sports as much as you could be. There's sleep deprivation, which is, you know, we're all able to, you know, see how addictive phones are and how it's so easy to scroll and doom scroll into the early hours of the morning. So sleep deprivation is another thing. And attention fragmentation is a huge thing because phones are so distracting and they're designed that way. You know, it's not a coincidence. They're there to distract us, to prevent us from, you know, carrying out or completing our tasks. So even as adults, you may find you hop onto your phone to look up something and then you get distracted by another thing. And you're like, oh my God, what was I going on my phone for? But what we know about teenagers and their brains and young kids is that their brains aren't even fully formed yet. So if we as adults are struggling to deal with smartphone addiction, then it is having a much bigger impact on teenagers.
0: And I suppose you're not alone in this way of thinking in terms of, in your own school, you went in and you conducted a survey and that actually came out with this huge number of 94.7% of parents agreeing with this and supporting a pledge to withhold smartphones from their children during the primary school years. So obviously, you know, you're speaking there on, you know, the impact that it has even on us as adults in terms of, I myself find I go onto my phone for one thing and then I get distracted by something else and then I can't even recall what I was going to look up or search for in the first place. So, you know, how do you think if you were to follow through on this pledge and, you know, children weren't going to have their smartphones until, you know, they were older, how might delaying this benefit them in these early developmental years?
1: Yeah, well, so, I mean, obviously we looked at the Greystones Initiative, so we're hardly, you know, the first people to bring this out. Obviously, the Greystones Initiative was a few years back and it was absolutely remarkable. It made international headlines where this group of schools, I think maybe 8 schools in the Greystone area banded together and said, look, we're not giving our kids phones while they're in primary school. I think the wording at the time was, you know, we'll hold off and don't get your child a phone until secondary school. But I would say now that that message is changing even further to now be more like delay. So we have framed our pledge to be like, don't get your child a smartphone while they're in primary school, because we are within the remit of a primary school PA. But the message that is now becoming increasingly clear is, don't give them a phone when they're in secondary school. Don't make that the norm. Don't make that like they're still 12, they're still 13 and they're entering secondary school and, you know, a whole new world of socialization. And then social and online harm can follow. But the idea now that is becoming increasingly apparent is to delay getting a smartphone as long as you possibly can. And look, this is a huge ask. And there's a lot of parents of teenagers who'll be rolling their eyes and saying, good luck, like, good luck with that. You know, and I think I would personally be very aware of that. My own son is now 10. And that's what really spurred me on, myself and my coach there, Lorna Cahill, to just make that a thing this year, that we'd get this smartphone pledge out there. It's just one tool in the box, so to speak. But just while the children are, as our kids, particularly mine, was getting older, it was a bit of a personal thing for me then to be like, I really want to make sure. And I was almost certain that a lot of his schoolmates were actually on board with holding off as long as possible. But I really wanted to see if we could make this more of a group thing. And when our school came back with such like outstanding response in terms of, yeah, like 94% of us absolutely agree, don't get a smartphone while they're in primary school. So then we thought, look, let's do a Greystone bonus and see if we can push this out further, because we're a small school, Green Lanes in Clontarf, only about 280 students. So obviously a lot of our kids are playing sports, they're doing drama and dance and acting and other extracurricular activities with heaps of kids from all the surrounding schools, and they're playing on the streets with their neighbours. So we reached out to a heap of other schools in the area, I think about 12 in total. And so far, I think maybe five at the moment, hopefully six, are definitely on board in terms of either they already have their own pledge in place and they're going to kind of start working on strengthening that, or they are looking into, you know, they're going to survey their own parents and see if they would also be interested.
0: Yeah, so like it could really become a much bigger campaign very quickly, in the sense that if you get other schools on board, you know, that's going to amplify the message. So just like for people who might be listening, who might be from around the Clontarf area and are wondering, are my kids' schools involved in this? What areas and what kind of schools did you reach out to in your open letter?
1: Well, we reached out, I think, to all primary schools in Clontarf. We are Green Lanes, so we also reached out to the Belgrove boys and girls, both senior and junior. We reached out to the Hoth Road National School, and then coming into Colester, we reached out to the KRC Educate Together, the St. Bridget's boys and St. Bridget's girls, and then kind of slightly further on up to School Nasson, and then the Raheny Primary Schools and Springdale in Raheny. So that's a big geographical spread, but actually the schools we've heard back from are all quite close to us in the kind of more the Clontarf, Colester area, which I suppose for that intents and purposes in terms of this band of children who all see each other regularly, it could hopefully, you know, be a positive impact. And actually what's happening now is that in terms of support groups and things, there's a really great group that's just launched a big website. So they're Smartphone Free Childhood Ireland. These are similar to groups you might have heard of, like in America, like I think they say wait till eight, which is saying, you know, hold off until eighth grade. Then there was also Smartphone Free Childhood UK, which was very much a grassroots initiative started by parents. So now this is the Irish arm of that. And they have just launched a website this week, which is really amazing. It's as well as like loads of resources for parents, loads of stuff about research, you know, how to hold off on getting a smartphone, alternatives to smartphones, a so-called, I think we're calling them now, start phone, which is, you know, things like your Nokias. But what they also have is they've launched a pledge where literally everyone in the country can go online onto this website and they can register the fact that they have a smartphone pledge and they've signed it up with their school. So this is going to be a massive resource for parents, in which if your kid is, you know, in fifth class in Green Lanes, and they say, no, mom, like everyone in my class has a phone, like everyone does, or they're all getting a phone for their, like in sixth class or la-da-da. And, you know, parents really face a lot of pressure like that from their kids. And there is a real fear of your kids being excluded that really preys into the heart, I think, of every parent's fear is about their child being, you know, lonely or excluded. But you can go online and you can go, no, like, you know, there's, I see here, fifth class, Green Lanes, like 20 parents are on the pledge. They're not getting mobile phones. So in a way, like it's symbolic in many ways, a smartphone pledge. It's not going to fix this whole issue. This issue has so many different arms and legs to it that need to be addressed. But I suppose this is one tool whereby parents can alleviate the parental peer pressure to get a smartphone for their kids, and it alleviates peer pressure for the kids themselves to be like, well, you know what? We're in the pledge zone. Like, we're not getting one until X, Y, and Z. So that's the idea behind it.
0: Yeah. And, you know, I suppose your approach, if you were to say it's a little more of a gentler approach in terms of, you know, you're invigorating the parents to make that decision of delaying the smartphones for their child as like a, I suppose, personal choice. And, you know, hopefully this group effort will have that impact. But I suppose there's also this other conversation that's going on, and it's growing day by day, about the idea of just banning smartphones in general as like a school rule. And organizations like the Irish Medical Organization have suggested banning phones for children under 16s. And the course of action, I suppose, you're taking is delaying the smartphone and I suppose making that a choice rather than a hard and fast rule, I suppose. So have you had an opportunity to kind of get that side of the discussion from the parents that you spoke to, how they would feel if, say, the school or there was some bigger thing that came on that actually banned smartphones for their children? Have you got a sense of how they'd feel about that side of things?
1: Yeah, I mean, there's definitely two schools of thought. I mean, you know, something like a ban can often put people's backs up in terms of if they feel like their civil liberties are being infringed on. And I suppose teenagers in particular, if something is banned, then it's immediately perhaps more exotic and more tempting. And I know that this week Australia have introduced legislation to ban children under 16 from social media. And look, personally, as a parent, I think like that sounds amazing. At the same time, I know that there were a lot of concerned groups in terms of like even child like mental health groups who were getting on to the Australian Prime Minister saying kids who are in need use social media to contact us, you know, so like your child lines or those kind of things. So like it's a massive multifaceted conversation to have, I think. But I think a pledge is definitely a softer way to do it. And I think it's kind of a making sure that everyone knows there is no judgment here. And there are so many different reasons why parents want or need to get their kids a smartphone. And that is absolutely fine. And that is their personal choice. I suppose the idea is for these, we're trying to reach the parents who are on the fence, who are unsure, who are actually anxious maybe about their kids getting older and getting a smartphone and maybe kind of losing their kids in many ways just to this online world. We're trying to reach them and say, look, if you're unsure, have a look. Here's the research. Check it out for yourself. Chat with your child. And actually, I would say that's another massive thing that we're trying to do at the moment. So we're launching our own pledge next week, I think on the 14th of November. That's the plan. Myself and Rachel Dawson in the pledge, we have our own little smartphone pledge committee. So this is what we're up to at the minute. But in the meantime, we're trying to, you know, we're writing a letter to the Students' Council outlining, you know, this is what's happening. This is the reasoning why we're doing it. If you want to meet and discuss and chat about this, let's do this. Let's organize a talk or a good program, you know, on online safety, on smartphone delay, on maybe why a smartphone has its bad sides and its negative sides. So I think, you know, you can't just get the parents because, you know, it's the kids who are going to be lobbying their parents wildly for one, you know, and it's very hard. I know myself as a parent, it's so hard to just, you're constantly worn down until eventually you just give in. So we kind of have to look at it from both sides, which is chatting to the children, keeping the children engaged. Yeah, most of them are probably not going to agree with us. I mean, in terms of the older children, the fifth class children, it's possible they're going to be rolling their eyes and annoyed about this. Although others have spoken to her like, yeah, I see how my older sister is just has her head in her phone ever since she got it. And it's sad. So I think as well, like, you know, even children themselves might surprise us in their own approach to a smartphone. But also I would say, I mean, getting a kid a smartphone, we're not saying like that's the end of the world. A lot of teenagers do have a smartphone and they manage perfectly well. And like I've seen that, you know, I've seen how they have balance. They still play all their sports. They're functioning perfectly well with it. But I do think you really, really shouldn't, as a parent, underestimate the harm of social media, and in particular, these social media sites like TikTok and Snapchat. I mean, in my own job, I'm a journalist and I'm a court reporter, and I'm covering a lot of cases in court where alleged crimes, you know, committed by a teenager against another teenager. There is Snapchat evidence, and it's gone. Even the guards can't get it. So we have guards in court, the Gardaí, saying, "I'm sorry, no, we don't know what those messages from him to her or from her to him said because they're deleted on Snapchat." Like, this is so unbelievably inaccessible that even the cops can't get it. You know, I think parents do need to be aware, if your kid has a smartphone, that's one step, but maybe look again at social media. And the two can be separated a little bit. It's a slippery slope. Once a kid gets a phone, social media is almost certainly going to follow. But you can break it down into steps and maybe say, okay, let's hold off on the social media until as long as we can, 14, 15, 16, just because we're hearing from teenagers themselves that, you know, there's this TikTok study that shows that 13-year-olds are being exposed to self-harm, suicide, and eating disorder videos within minutes. And these are the vulnerable teenagers who are looking this stuff up. These are just your, you know, average kids going on TikTok. And the algorithms are literally being changed so that they're being exposed to this content. And, like, that's not fear-mongering. These are studies, you know. There's another study that shows, I think this is by Jonathan Haidt, who has done, he's an American psychologist, and he's done amazing work on this. I think his book is called The Anxious Generation, and it's a great read. His study found that nearly half of teenagers wish TikTok hadn't been invented. Like, and that's massive. Like, that's teenagers themselves coming to us and going, yeah, why did you let us have this? I hate it. I'm trapped in it, and I can't escape because all my peers are on it. So I think maybe it's a bit too late for the 11, 12-year-olds. Maybe not. You know, it depends on the parents, depends on your community. But I suppose it's worth starting to have the conversation in the community about, hey, you know, maybe this shouldn't be the norm that we all just let our kids, our teenagers get a phone, you know, even the minute they go to secondary school. Maybe that's not actually the conversation we should be having. Maybe the conversation should be, let's have a look at this and let's look at how, like, potentially dangerous and worrying this is, and let's band together and delay. Give them a start phone, you know, let them have their Explorer watches, give them other ways to contact each other, but at the very least, try and keep them off social media if you can.
0: Yeah. And, you know, you're so right about, you know, that side of social media that unfortunately it is very difficult when you're older and you see a child on their phone and you're wondering, you know, what they're doing. And, you know, they could be doing something as innocent as chatting to their best friend in school, or they could be doing something else. And I suppose there's a whole educational side as well, as, you know, because things like social media and digital spaces are developing so quickly, it can be so difficult for people to actually stay on top of where's the danger zones and where are the safe zones. And as this campaign grows and more people sign the pledge, I'm sure you're going to get groups of parents who have different levels of digital literacy. So when this campaign does develop in the coming time, in the coming months, are there any resources or guidance that you're going to implement for those parents who might struggle with initiating that conversation or understanding what angle they need to come to their children as to why they want to recommend delaying the use of their smartphone or giving them a smartphone?
1: Definitely. I mean, I know I can only speak for our own community efforts, but we're also looking at getting a couple of experts in to talk to all the parents of all the interested schools in a kind of a community initiative to really, really go through the whole issue of smartphone delay in particular. I think we've all had a lot of the online safety talks, but it's slightly more nuanced now. We kind of need more talk about smartphone delay for parents, and also how to navigate when you do get a smartphone, because you can't bury your head in the sand. It is going to come along at some point, you know. So I think parents do absolutely need the tools in terms of, what can I do to help delay? How do I have conversations with my kid about this? You know, how do I make it a real cooperative effort between us, as opposed to me trying to be draconian to a 13, 14-year-old who is absolutely getting their own independence and does not want to listen to you? And then how do we give parents the tools that when they do get a smartphone, what should they be doing first? How should they be talking to their kids about how they will handle their smartphone? You know, what other things can you implement, like a lockbox to keep the phone away at night? And everyone does this. You know, adults have to also, it has to be monkey see, monkey do. We all, as parents and adults, need to be better with our own smartphone usage. And I know in our house, we've just bought one of these lockboxes, and, you know, we're just putting the phones away for periods of time, and in particular in the evenings, just to show our kids that we're not a slave to us, or, you know, we're trying not to be a slave to us as best we can. And I know, in fairness, for parents around the country, I couldn't recommend this smartphone-free childhood group enough in terms of support. So this website, smartphonefree.ie, has a heap of resources. It has a really good videos, a really, really brilliant video, which my own kids watched yesterday, and they wanted to watch it three times. A really, really award-winning video about a kid kind of being a slave to his phone until he broke free, and it was the phone's biggest nightmare. It's really funny, really engaging. But it has a whole lot of starter stuff like that to start the conversation. also how to start the conversation with your kids, but how to start the conversation with other parents without coming across as judgy and preachy, how to start the conversation with your school. And while at the moment this is a primary school pledge initiative, the next step I understand is that they're going to secondary schools, which is great.
0: So Isabel, for anyone who is interested in reading more about the pledge or expressing an interest in sharing the pledge with their own schools, parents' associations, where is the best place for them to go to find out the information that they need?
1: Yeah, if they go to smartphonefree.ie, they'll find a whole heap of resources there in terms of this is where they can sign pledges for their school. This is where they can look up their own school or other schools in the area and see how they're doing on the pledge. It's a very new website, just launched this week, so it's going to take a little while for those numbers to start rolling in, but I think it could be a really exciting development for parents of kids. And it's not just primary school, it's also secondary school is going to be rolled out, I think, and we're going to start targeting the secondary schools next, or they are, certainly. But I know from my own community, you know, if we have 5 or 6 schools in our locality, primary schools, who are signed up to this pledge, the next step is naturally to move on to the secondary schools and go, hey, you know, would you consider doing this even for the incoming students? You know, can we got to keep this ball rolling. It doesn't necessarily end, and it can't end when they turn 12. Like, they're still so young. I think, like I say, the conversation is just changing that people need to start looking at their young teenagers and see what we can do for this next tranche of teenagers coming up through the ranks. But yes, smartphonefree.ie has a range of resources. It has the really funny video I was talking about. It has other tips for how to talk to your kids. It has links to expert talks and things, how to talk to other parents without coming across kind of judgy and preachy, how to approach your school about a smartphone pledge. Yeah, and look, I would also encourage anyone in the locality of Clontarf, Cholesterolhinny, give us a shout. I think we just set up our own email, greenlanesmartphonepledge@gmail.com, if they want to get involved. Yeah, we're quite excited about hopefully just, you know, really making a change in our area.
0: Well, that's brilliant. I want to thank you so much for joining me on the show today, Isabel.
1: Not at all. Thank you so much for having me.
0: Thank you. And of course, best of luck with the future of the Community Smartphone Pledge. And of course, have a lovely weekend.
1: Thank you. You too.
0: That was Chairperson of Green Lanes PGA, Isabel Hayes, speaking about the Community Smartphone Pledge. Find out more on smartphonefree.ie. But that's all we have for today's show. We are back at the same time next week at 7 a.m. right here on 103.2 Dublin City FM, when we may feature your community. 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And as always, if there's something happening in your community that you think I should cover on the show, you can get in touch with me at the email communitychats@dublincityfm.ie. So for me, stay safe, have a lovely weekend, and I'll see you next time on Community Chats.

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1: Hello, I'm Michael O'Kane. It's the 1st of June, and this is what happened on this day in music. In 1972, the Eagles soared to fame with their debut album, Eagles. Thanks to hit singles such as Take It Easy, Peaceful Easy Feeling, and Witchy Woman, which reached top 10 in the US singles charts, the Eagles record catapulted the band to success and is widely regarded as one of the greatest albums of all time by Rolling Stone. In 1968, Simon and Garfunkel went to number one in the US singles charts with Mrs. Robinson, featured in the Dustin Hoffman and Anne Bancroft movie, The Graduate. The song also earned a Grammy for Best Recording in 1969. And last but certainly not least, on this day in 1959, the first edition of Jukebox Jury aired on the BBC. Hosted by David Jacobs, the show led a revolving panel of guests in critiquing the week's top record releases. Though the songs were never played in their entirety due to regulations, the four judges often gave it a verdict on whether it was a hit or a miss. And if you're celebrating your birthday today, you share with Alanis Morissette, who in 1996 had the US and UK number top 10 single with Ironic from Jaded Little Pill, which had become one of the biggest selling records of the 90s. Morissette was born on this day in 1974. I'm Michael O'Kane, and that is what happened on this day in music.
2: Sophisticated lyrics, delicate melodies, subtle rhythms. You won't find any of that nonsense on Shaken Street with me, Uncle Carr. Saturday at 7, right here on Dublin City FM. Shaken Street, the noisy neighbours of rock and roll radio.
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0: never say that. Too much of anything is not good for you, baby.
1: Oh, well, well.
0: But I don't know about that. There's many times that we love, we share love, and made love. It doesn't seem to me like it's enough. There's just not enough. There's just not enough.

Hello, happy Monday, everybody. Another beautiful bank holiday weekend for us here in Dublin City. And this is Megan McCreary here on Dublin City FM, covering for the Live Drive team until 10 a.m. Unfortunately, I don't have any traffic reports for you today, but I'll be keeping you company with loads of cool tunes for the next 3 hours. We're going to start off with Stereophonics. This is Dakota.

Legend Stevie Wonder here on the Bank Holiday. Before that, we had Teddy Swims with Blowing Smoke. We're going to play a band now next that I absolutely love, and I love this track as well. It's Scissor Sisters. How was the weekend? Get in contact, let me know. There was a lot going on this weekend with Bloom, Forbidden Fruit, which we'll chat about a little bit later. But yeah, get in contact, let me know how you've been.

0: Justin Bieber and Nicki Minaj with Beauty and a Beat. And Justin Bieber is kind of making a bit of a comeback. Well, to be honest, he never really, really left. But I think since Coachella, everyone is like hopping on the Justin Bieber train. But yeah, there you go. On the Monday morning, we have, after the break, Elton John with I'm Still Standing. And I am actually after that weekend. So hope you are too.
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2: 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Paul Rudd and Nick Jonas play battling musicians in the comedy drama Power Ballad. Out in cinemas on Friday, May 29th, Nick plays a former boy band member who steals a song from a wedding singer played by Paul. Despite their differences on screen, Paul says they bonded off it.
3: Nick and I got on really well. We didn't know each other before this, but the scenes where we were kind of meeting and playing music together, and yeah, I really enjoyed working with him. Except sitting together in that little hot tub all night in wet clothes. That's not fun.
2: The same day, crime thriller Turner launches in cinemas. Leo Woodall plays a piano tuner who discovers he also has an uncanny ability to crack safes. Dustin Hoffman stars as Leo's mentor, and the young actor made sure to learn from his elder on set.
4: He loves telling stories and he's so good at it. So it was a joy to just like sit there and be told stories by Dustin Hoffman.
2: Over on Prime Video, Nicolas Cage stars in a new Spider-Man themed detective show. 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

Elton John there with I'm Still Standing. And another thing that was on over the weekend was the VHI Women's Mini Marathon. Nothing mini about it. It was 10K. Absolutely incredible. If you ran it, good on you. I'm so proud of you. I could never. Couldn't be me. So, my shiv. Shawn Mendes next with Señorita.

Telephone. Lady Gaga and Beyonce there with Telephone. And speaking of Telephone, you can give me a text on WhatsApp on 087-179-1032 if you want to tell me about what you've been up to over the bank holiday. I'd love to hear from you, but make sure it's safe, of course, if you're driving out and about. Yes, please be careful.

with Little Lies. Did anyone watch Ryan Murphy's love story? It's actually brilliant. It was all about JFK Jr. and Carolyn Bessette, but he's working on season two, which will be called Buckingham Nicks, and it focuses on the turbulent relationship between Fleetwood Mac's Stevie Nicks and Lindsay Buckingham. The series is expected to explore their rise to fame and personal tension, with reports indicating to a 2027 release. That will be brilliant. Looking forward to that one. Now, don't go anywhere. One more tune and then we have a little break, but I'll be back with loads more music.

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5: Welcome back to nearly said loving listening live. Welcome back to Live Drive with me, Megan McRury, here on Dublin City FM. We've just gone past 8 o'clock here on this bank holiday Monday, and I've loads more tunes coming up for you. I have the Jacksons next. I'm yet to watch the Michael Jackson movie. Let me know if you watched it and if you enjoyed it. And then we've got Kate Bush, The Legend, and Earth, Wind and Fire.

Earth, Wind and Fire there with Sing a Song. Next up, we've got Florence and the Machine, who's going to be coming here to Dublin at the end of the month. She'll be in Marley Park on the 28th of June, which is going to be amazing. And our very own Clifford's going to be supporting them, which will be absolutely deadly. But this is Shake It Out.

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1: The song always just makes me feel like I'm in a 90s rom-com. And I'm like, I'm giving like Bridget Jones Diary, like drinking my cup of coffee, like wearing like a really effortlessly cool outfit. I don't know. I'm just daydreaming here. But hope the coffee is kicking in. It's coming up to nearly 8:30. I've got some more tunes. I have next though, I have Bryan Adams' Run to You.

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1: Hey there, it's Sydney here with some exciting upcoming events taking place in the first week of June. From summer food festivals to storytelling, the calendar is busy with fun activities. The National Botanic Gardens is hosting an outdoor event starting in the evening from the 27th to the 28th of May, titled Orpheus in the Garden. The project aims to bring children together to celebrate artists, botanists, and ecologists to explore the ongoing biodiversity crisis, including engaging workshops featuring a theatrical music show which blends art and science. Interested in a day of creativity with family-friendly events for young people and children? Cruinn Unanóg, which will take place on the 6th of June, is part of the Creative Ireland's program, Creative Youth Plan, and will bring a diverse range of fun-filled activities, including workshops and tutorials, in every city, town, and village across Ireland. And lastly, the Taste of Dublin Festival is coming to the Marion Square Park from the 11th to the 14th of June, where visitors will be able to source ingredients from artisan producers and immerse themselves in gourmet food during summer's drink and food festival. Don't miss your chance to taste some of Ireland's finest food, featuring chefs such as the Happy Pair. For more information on any of these events, you can visit dublin.ie. We'll catch you next time. That's all for now from Sydney at 103.2 Dublin City FM.

day, Bill Withers, and I hope you will have a lovely day. It's still very, very early, so if you're having a slow morning, don't worry. It's all good. But I'm having a great morning here covering for the Live Drive team, who will be back tomorrow. Don't worry. I'm sure you're missing Helen loads, but she will be back tomorrow. I'm just keeping the little seat warm for her today. I have next Jimmy James and The Vagabonds with Now It's The Time. Enjoy.

The Ballad of John and Yoko there by the Beatles. Very excited. I mean, I know we have to wait like 2 years, but I'm very excited for those movies. I love that they're doing them in four parts as well. Very like interesting approach to film. I really like it. But let me know actually what order you're going to watch the movies in. I think I'm going to do George Harrison, then Ringo Starr, then John Lennon, then Paul McCartney. I don't know. Let me know what you think and I might change my mind. Next up though, Easy Lover, Philip Bailey and Phil Collins.

Bastille there with Pompeii. And it's approaching 9 o'clock, which means it is the final hour of me here on Live Drive on Dublin City FM. I hope I've kept you nice company this morning on this lovely bank holiday Monday. Now, my loving and listening live brain is just at me to tell you that this next act, Calvin Harris, who you know, I don't need to introduce him, but he is going to be in Marley Park on the 27th of June, so the end of this month. And then the night after, he is in Malahide Castle. That's a serious little schedule there for Mr. Calvin. If you seen on Instagram a couple of months back on the Loving and Listening Live and the Dublin City FM Instagram, me and Calvin are best buddies. So hopefully I have guest list. I don't, but I'm

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5: Hello, hello, hello, and welcome back. Kajimrith Heshevalig. Hope you had a lovely, lovely, lovely weekend. There was so much on, as I mentioned at the very beginning of the show. If you were at Forbidden Fruit, I hope you are getting home safe and safe and safe and sound. The traffic might be a little bit tricky just down there by Houston Station, but I think you should be safe enough. And yeah, I hope you had a fabulous weekend. It's such a good festival. I was there last year. So, so good. But yes, we are in the final hour, but I still have loads more music to play. We've got Neo coming up. We've Cheryl, Chapel Roan, Franz Ferdinand. So don't go anywhere.

Neo Closer here on Dublin City FM. Did anyone go and see Neo and Akon last month in the Three Arena? I'd say that was just the best crack ever. I'm raging I didn't go. Raging. We have Gloria Gaynor now with I Will Survive by Nikki Sult.

Franz Ferdinand, Take Me Out. Now, before I play any more music, I want to say a big happy birthday to all of the animals in Dublin Zoo. Yes, they had a birthday bash this weekend. It's still actually running today, but over 23 animals have birthdays in June, and there's loads to celebrate. So four species are taking centre stage in the zoo today. There's red pandas, rhinos, sea lions and lions all celebrating their birthdays. I'm sorry, this is the cutest thing ever. So they're planning a weekend of full of surprises. They've got competitions with unforgettable prizes. Oh, this is just so adorable. So head over to Dublin Zoo, get a ticket and go out. It is running still today. And tell the animals I said happy birthday from me and from all of us here at Dublin City FM.

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0: And video footage of Britney Spears' arrest in March revealed she offered to make police officers lasagna at her house. The singer was pulled over after being spotted driving erratically near her home in California. She avoided jail after pleading guilty to reckless driving involving alcohol and drugs and was given a year's probation as well as a fine. The 44-year-old later checked into rehab. That's your latest showbiz update on 103.2 Dublin City FM.
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Stop Her On Sight. That is SOS by Edwin Starr here on Dublin City FM. We have about a half an hour left. Sorry, guys. I'm going to have to head off then soon. But I hope you have some lovely plans for this bank holiday. I know it's always like go, go, go when it's the bank holiday. But I hope there's nice little dates and nice little treats happening on this Monday. Other thing as well, the week always flies after a bank holiday Monday, so you have a short week ahead, which is always great. Next up we have, what do we have? We've got What's My Name, Rihanna and Drake. Oh no.

0: I believe in a thing called Love the Darkness. I just love that band. They're so cool. Their Christmas song as well, I think, is definitely one of my favourite. But we're not talking about Christmas because it's June. Snap out of it there, Megs. Before that, though, we had Sabrina Carpenter with Manchild. And next, we have Take That, Rule the World.
1: You

Candy, what a tune. Like, he hasn't released music in so long, but like all of his tunes are just such bangers. Always want to listen to a bit of Paolo Nutini, especially here on this Bank Holiday Monday. But that's it, guys. Shin Avery here, Jay, as I like to say on my own show. Helen and the guy will be back tomorrow morning from 7 a.m. So don't forget to keep the guys company. I will be back though on Dublin City FM next Sunday for Loving and Listening Live, where I tell you all about the hottest gigs happening here in Dublin. But until then, have a gorgeous week. Mind yourself. Be good. This is Lizzo with Good As Hell. Bye.

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5: Hey, good morning. Hope you're having a smashing long weekend. And of course, it continues right the way through today. Happy Bank Holiday Monday. It's Stephen Daly here checking in for Good Morning Dublin, a special edition on this morning's show. All the music you love, a little bit of chat as well to keep you topped up. And thank you so much to Megan McCrory for kicking off the day for us on Dublin City FM. For the last couple of hours, 087 179 1032 at Dublin City FM on social media. That's where you can get in touch today. Let us know how the weekend has been for you. If you were taking part in the mini marathon yesterday, we'd love to hear all about it. If you were down at Bloom or at any of the other massive events taking place all across town, maybe Forbidden Fruit was more your scene. We'd love to hear about that on this morning's show as we take you through till midday. Great throwback anthem from Heatwave coming up inside the next 10. One of those songs that if you were at a party this bank holiday weekend, I know you were on the floor giving it loads to. ABBA coming up in just a sec. And Justin Bieber coming up too, right after we kick off this morning's show with the brilliant Pink. Here's Trustfall on Dublin City FM. Happy Bank Holiday Monday.

Dublin City FM, playing more of the music you love. It was something we had for a little bit of last week, but of course couldn't last for the bank holiday weekend. That'd be too much to ask for. And here's hoping that isn't our summer all used up already. Heatwave on Good Morning Dublin. Stephen Daly here, taking you through until midday with more of the music you love. And of course, little bits and pieces to get you thinking, talking on a bank holiday Monday morning. 087 179 1032 and at Dublin City FM on social media. That's where you can find us as always. And I would love to get your take on this, right? Because I read this over the weekend, and I think it's one of the most important questions I think I've had to ask in a while. What would you say is your favourite superhero movie? Would you be one for Batman, Deadpool, Superman, somewhere in between? Maybe you're a huge Spider-Man fan. We want to hear all about it this morning. According to a new poll, this has topped the list of everyone's favourite superhero film. Of course, the theme tune from the world's most amazing man, Superman, known for all of his superpowers and saving the world, and also most famous as well for wearing his underwear on the outside. That is top the list in a poll of our favourite superhero films. Of course, played probably most famously by Christopher Reeve in the 1978 original. Second on the list was Christian Bale as Batman in The Dark Knight and that whole trilogy. While in third place, it's a little bit of a controversial one, but Ryan Reynolds as Deadpool in place number three on the list. What about you? Have you got a favourite superhero film? 087 179 1032 and at Dublin City FM is where you can let us know on social media. I know, like, my wife, for example, big fan of superhero movies. She loves X-Men, though, and there's too many of those for me. I can't keep track of them all. But I do enjoy the odd Batman movie, and, you know, some of the Spider-Man ones are okay. I also, though, tend to go for a good old supervillain movie, so Suicide Squad, definitely one that I was watching. And I do like Iron Man as well. There's something cool about Robert Downey Jr. What about you? Your favourite superhero film? I want to know all about it on this morning's Good Morning Dublin. Let us know. Text, WhatsApp or social media. And I thought we'd give this a spin as well this morning from the soundtrack of one of the best Batman movies. Here's Seal, Kiss from a Rose on Dublin City.

0: Well, the rumours are it might be wedding bells for her later this year with former Canadian Prime Minister Justin Trudeau. We'll watch this space for the big showbiz wedding of the year. It's Katy Perry, California Girls on Good Morning Dublin for Bank Holiday Monday. Stephen Daly here. Loads more on the way in just a sec. Let's take a check on the latest new releases on the big and small screen, just in case you fancy a trip to the cinema.
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0: 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Paul Rudd and Nick Jonas play battling musicians in the comedy drama Power Ballad. Out in cinemas on Friday, May 29th, Nick plays a former boy band member who steals a song from a wedding singer played by Paul. Despite their differences on screen, Paul says they bonded off it.
2: Nick and I got on really well. We didn't know each other before this, but the scenes where we were kind of meeting and playing music together, and yeah, I really enjoyed working with him. Except sitting together in that little hot tub all night in wet clothes. That's not fun.
0: On the same day, crime thriller Turner launches in cinemas. Leo Woodall plays a piano tuner who discovers he also has an uncanny ability to crack safes. Dustin Hoffman stars as Leo's mentor, and the young actor made sure to learn from his elder on set.
3: He loves telling stories and he's so good at it. So it was a joy to just like sit there and be told stories by Dustin Hoffman.
0: Over on Prime Video, Nicolas Cage stars in a new Spider-Man themed detective show. Spider-Noir is available to watch now in both colour as well as black and white. 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

Big Dance Anthem from Cece Peniston, finally taking us back to the 90s on Good Morning Dublin. Stephen Daly here, taking you through until midday with loads of great music and plenty to talk about as we set you up for Bank Holiday Monday in the city. Hopefully your weekend ticking along nicely. And Cece Peniston, the kind of vibe I think we need for a bank holiday weekend in Dublin. Hang on for a great song from Jonas Blue and JP Cooper. Perfect Strangers on the way inside the next couple of minutes. One of the biggest bands of the 90s to play too. Right after a little bit of a disco anthem for you. Coming to play in Dublin this summer, Nile Rodgers and Chic. It's always a vibe when they come to town. You can catch them in the Ivy Gardens. Hopefully you've got your ticket sorted for what's going to be a cracking night. It's Dublin City FM, playing more of the music you love on Good Morning Dublin.

Big, big dance anthem. JB Cooper, Jonas Blue, teaming up for Perfect Strangers on Good Morning Dublin. Stephen Daly here, taking you through until midday. Hopefully you're enjoying the long weekend so far. Couldn't you get used to a three-day weekend every week? Were you up at Bloom or any of the events taking place across the city? Maybe it was Forbidden Fruit for you this weekend. Maybe you were at the Teddy Bears Picnic beside Jervis Street Centre yesterday. It was a big event taking place in the centre of town. So much on offer all across the weekend. Let me know where you were, what you were doing. 087 179 1032 and at Dublin City FM on social media, as always, where you can get in touch. I suppose Perfect Strangers was a way to describe these lads, although they do seem to be getting on better than ever before. Let's see how long it lasts. Hopefully through one more tour in Dublin anyway. Here's Oasis and Don't Look Back in Anger on Good Morning Dublin.

Dublin City FM, playing more of the music you love. It's Good Morning Dublin for Bank Holiday Monday, the 1st of June 2026. Where has the year gone? Halfway over already. Thank you so much for your company so far this morning. Loads more to come after 11 o'clock this morning. And if you'd like to get something on the playlist, let us know. 087 179 1032 or at Dublin City FM on social media, where you can get in touch. One of those great songs you don't hear enough anymore. A New York Minute on a Bank Holiday Dublin morning. 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
2: Welcome back to hour two of Good Morning Dublin here on Dublin City FM for Bank Holiday Monday, the 1st of June. Hope you've had a great weekend across the city. Whatever you've been up to, more great music for the next 60 minutes. And we'll take a look at some of the big stories making the headlines as well in your FYI. That is all to come. Lady Gaga up ahead, Jamie Liddell to play for you too, and Calvin Harris on the way. Let's dive straight into this hour with something to put a spring in your step if you've had a particularly busy bank holiday weekend. You might be a bit jaded this morning. This is guaranteed to get you moving. Shakira, Wyclef Jean on Dublin City FM.

She's getting rave reviews for her performance in the new Devil Wears Prada movie. Haven't seen it, but if you have, I'd love to know what you thought of Lady Gaga's cameo. Not only getting to do a little bit of a performance in it, but also getting a little bit of dialogue. The whole story being that herself and the mean boss, Miranda Priestly, have history, have a little bit of beef that goes back a while, and they meet at Milan Fashion Week in the movie. Did you see Gaga's performance? What was it like? She's winning a lot of new fans for that, and it is great to see. 087 179 1032 and at Dublin City FM on social media, where you can get in touch. Jamie Liddell now with another day.

of music's true greats, one of my favourite artists, the brilliant Bruce Springsteen, Hungry Heart on Dublin City FM. It's Good Morning Dublin for Bank Holiday Monday. Stephen Daly here. We'll be taking a quick look at some of the big stories making the headlines in just a second. But from one icon to another, here's Elton John, Part-Time Love on Dublin City FM.

0: Dublin City FM, playing more of the music you love. It's Good Morning Dublin for Monday morning, the 1st of June. Stephen Tidy here, and time for a quick look at some of the stories making the headlines in Dublin City FM's FYI today. Homeless figures have hit another record high, with 17,548 people now living in emergency accommodation. The number of children experiencing homelessness is up more than 17% compared to this time last year. Conor Culkin, who's communications manager of Focus Ireland, says the figures point to a decade of failed housing policy.
1: If we, the government, can bring through this tenant in situ scheme, that many people who have been given eviction notices, they can be saved through this scheme where an approved housing body or a local authority buys the property off the landlord and keeps the renter renting in the same properties.
0: Elsewhere, Dunleary is home to a brand new floating sauna. Matthew Burke is one of the people behind the new attraction. He says it was a big relief to see it finished.
2: Well, I was looking away, and Mick was nearly getting sick, but it lowered in. We were pretty confident, because when it got lifted up by the crane, he could tell us the exact weight of the structure, and it was pretty much exactly what we calculated. When he told me that, I was a lot more confident as he was lowering it down into the water. As it hit the water, the straps on the crane went slack, and she sat perfectly.
0: Meanwhile, a Dubliner who overcame addiction is attempting to run the length of Ireland and back again. Chris Connolly, known online as Get Better With Chris, is taking on the epic challenge for the third time in aid of Family Carers Ireland. Chris says he's determined to break a Guinness World Record.
3: The idea to run the length of Ireland came to me about a year ago. I've tried it twice since then and have not managed to do it. But it aligns perfectly with how I managed to get sober, because I struggled a lot to get sober and I struggled a lot with running. But showing up for yourself day after day eventually leads to success, and that's what I've learned.
0: That's the latest on the stories making the headlines this bank holiday Monday morning. Your FYI here on Dublin City FM. 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
0: 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Girl group Mystique are returning to the stage for the first time in more than 20 years. The trio will reunite for their one-night stand gig at Wembley in September. Band member Alicia Dixon has told British Vogue the time now feels right for a comeback. Hit Netflix series Emily in Paris is set to end after its sixth season. The romantic comedy starring Lily Collins has become a global hit since launching in 2020, inspiring fashion trends and debate over its glossy portrayal of the French capital. Netflix says filming for the final series is already underway in Greece, Paris and Monaco. And video footage of Britney Spears' arrest in March revealed she offered to make police officers lasagna at her house. The singer was pulled over after being spotted driving erratically near her home in California. She avoided jail after pleading guilty to reckless driving involving alcohol and drugs, and was given a year's probation as well as a fine. The 44-year-old later checked into rehab. That's your latest showbiz update on 103.2 Dublin City FM.
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song that started life completely by accident. What had happened was Andrew Ridgeley was up early in the morning, got home late and left a note for his parents saying, "Wake me up before you go," but accidentally wrote, "Wake me up up," because he was so tired, and then added, "Go go." The rest is history. We do love a story with the song behind it. It's Wham and one of the biggest 80s anthems on Dublin City FM, playing more of the music you love and soundtracking Bank Holiday Monday in the city. Billy Ocean, who's playing in Dublin later this year, he's on the way right after Troye Sivan on Dublin City FM.

One of those songs guaranteed to be stuck in your head for the rest of today. Brilliant Mike and the Mechanics, The Living Years on Dublin City FM. It's Stephen Tady here for Bank Holiday Monday. A couple more tunes to squeeze in before we go at midday. Miley Cyrus up ahead right after. Something to bring a little bit of sunshine to Bank Holiday Monday all across the city. You see, we can never depend on the weather, so let the music do it instead. Santana on Dublin City.

That's where we leave you for Bank Holiday Monday's edition of Good Morning Dublin here on Dublin City FM. Back tomorrow with all the usual bits and pieces. Great conversation all set to kick off Tuesday in Dublin from 10 a.m. The Lonesome Highway on the way just after midday. Some super tunes to take you all the way through lunch. Enjoy the rest of your bank holiday. We'll chat to you in the morning here on Dublin City FM.

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The first half of the hour will be by myself, Declan Culleton. After me, Eilish Boland will take the second part, followed by Paul McGee for the third part, and finally Stephen Rappett for the last half hour. And no particular theme for this afternoon show, just featuring country music, a lot of it upbeat, some of it not quite upbeat. We've just gone through our back catalogues and selected music from yesterday and some also more recent tracks. We're going to start off with going back nearly 70 years and a track from the Louvin Brothers. It was from their album Tragic Songs of Life, and the track is Kentucky.

Kentucky by the Louvin Brothers. The Louvin Brothers, they're an American musical duo composed of brothers Ira and Charlie Louvin. And I must confess, the first time I heard them, I presumed was male and female. Superb vocalists, and they were hugely influential in the vocal technique of close harmony that followed on in country and country rock. Ira, the younger brother, died actually at the age of, I think, around 40. He was killed with his wife in a car crash, whereas Charlie died, I think he died of cancer, possibly 2011, 2012. Influential, the Byrds recorded The Christian Life on Sweethearts of the Rodeo in 1968. And Emmylou Harris also covered one of the Louvin Brothers' tracks, If I Can Only Win Your Love. And that was a reach number 3 or 4 in the Billboard Hot Country Singles. And next up, a track by Cody Jinks. It's titled Byrds, and it's from his Adobe Sessions album from 2015.

Cody Jinks there on Birds from his 2015 album Adobe Sessions. Cody Jinks, he started his career as a member of a trash metal band called Unchecked Aggression, and subsequently got more into outlaw country music, very much an independent artist. The album that followed on from Adobe Sessions, I'm Not the Devil, in 2016 reached number 4 in the Billboard Country Album Charts, which was quite an achievement for an artist who was and remains fiercely independent. Good to see that not relying on some of the major record labels to make industry breakthroughs. And next up, an artist we featured many times over the years on the show, and indeed on our website lonesomehighway.com, and that's Elizabeth Cook. I've gone back to about 2012, a mini album that she released called Gospel Plough, and the track I've selected from that album is titled Here, Jerusalem Calling.

that's singer, songwriter, radio host, and general outlaw in every sense of the word, Elizabeth Cook. Elizabeth Cook's career started in Nashville. She moved to Nashville to work for PricewaterhouseCoopers with degrees in accounting and computer information systems before she got into country music. She released some really, really good music. I think her last album, if I'm not mistaken, going back to 2020, Aftermath. No live music or no studio music since Elizabeth Cook, since then from Elizabeth Cook, but very talented artist. Moving on with another very talented artist, probably better known for as a songwriter whose music has been recorded by many other artists, from Sheryl Crow, Miranda Lambert, Leanne Rimes, Reva McEntire, etc., etc., and that's Brandi Clark. I've taken a track from her 2013 debut album, which I still often play. It's an exceptionally good album titled 12 Stories. And the track I've selected is the opening track from that album, and it's titled Pray to Jesus.

Yeah, Brandy Clark and Pray to Jesus from her excellent 2013 debut album, 12 Stories. Moving on to an artist known professionally as the storyteller. That's Tom T. Hall. Tom T. Hall passed away in 2021, I think, but he had written some superb, superb tracks. And I've taken a track going back to 1969 from his Homecoming album, and it's titled Strawberry Farms.

Tom T. Hall there on Strawberry Farms. Sonny Sweeney is an artist that we featured regularly on the radio show, and I've gone back to her debut album, which was released in 2006, titled Heartbreakers Hall of Fame. And the track I've selected from it, it's actually a Jim Lauderdale and John Scott Sherrill written track titled Refresh My Memory.

country music circuit for many years. That's Sonny Sweeney, and refresh my memory. Sonny Sweeney also hosts a radio show like Elizabeth Cook does, that we mentioned earlier. Just about time for one more track before the ad break, and it's by Ryan Bingham, and it goes back to the soundtrack from Crazy Heart movie, which was released probably about 10, 12 years ago, possibly. And it is titled, the track is titled, I Don't Know.

0: Ryan Bingham there with I Don't Know, and that finishes off the first half an hour of this 2 hour Lonesome Highway radio show on 103.2 Dublin City FM. Hang around for the after the ad break. Eilish Boland will be playing a selection of her tracks. Stick around till then.
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3: Hey there, it's Sydney here with some exciting upcoming events taking place in the first week of June. From summer food festivals to storytelling, the calendar is busy with fun activities. The National Botanic Gardens is hosting an outdoor event starting in the evening from the 27th to the 28th of May, titled Orpheus in the Garden. The project aims to bring children together to celebrate artists, botanists, and ecologists to explore the ongoing biodiversity crisis, including engaging workshops featuring a theatrical music show which blends art and science. Interested in a day of creativity with family-friendly events for young people and children? Cruinn Unanóg, which will take place on the 6th of June, is part of the Creative Ireland's program, Creative Youth Plan, and will bring a diverse range of fun-filled activities, including workshops and tutorials, in every city, town, and village across Ireland. And lastly, the Taste of Dublin Festival is coming to the Merrion Square Park from the 11th to the 14th of June, where visitors will be able to source ingredients from artisan producers and immerse themselves in gourmet food during summer's drink and food festival. Don't miss your chance to taste some of Ireland's finest food, featuring chefs such as the Happy Pair. For more information on any of these events, you can visit dublin.ie. We'll catch you next time. 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
5: And you're welcome back to the second part of this Lonesome Highway Bank Holiday special. My name is Eilish Boland, and I'm going to play you just some favourite tracks from my record collection. I'm going to kick off with Marty Stewart, and this one's going to hurt you for a long, long time.

That was the great Marty Stewart from an early album from him from 1992. This One's Gonna Hurt You for a Long, Long Time. He wrote that song. And joining him on vocals there was Travis Tritt, another big country artist from the 90s. Marty crossed over into bluegrass and everything, and he's still doing great stuff. Another artist that also crosses over from country to bluegrass is Patti Loveless. Here's a song from her that she co-wrote with her husband, Emery Gordy Jr. This is Patti Loveless and Big Chance.

was Patty Loveless. 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And this is the Lonesome Highway Bank Holiday Special. We lost a great, great voice in country music this year, the great Raoul Mallow, a lovely voice and a lovely man. This is a song I've taken, a solo song, not with the Mavericks, which he, of course, founded. This is from a tribute to a Johnny Cash album, and this is a song Johnny covered, written by Jack Clements. This is Raoul Mallow with I Guess Things Happen That Way.

0: The late Raul Mallow, who, although he was born in Miami, in the Cuban community there, spent most of his life in Nashville. Another Nashville resident who is also known more for country music but has a big interest in bluegrass is Dierks Bentley. He came to Nashville when he was 19, walked into the Station Inn, which is really the home of bluegrass, and became immersed in that scene. So although he's known as a country artist, he has a big interest in bluegrass. This is from an album that our producer Steve turned me on to. It's called Up on the Ridge, and it was made with all his bluegrass musician friends. And this is a cover of Bob Dylan's song. It's Dierks Bentley with Señor.
1: Señor, Señor, can you tell me where we're heading?

That was Dierks Bentley with a Bob Dylan song, which I hope didn't annoy the Bob Dylan fans. I think it's a great cover. Dylan has written, you know, hundreds, maybe thousands of songs at this stage, and they all seem to get covered regularly by between bluegrass, country, folk artists. So Dierks decided to do that in his bluegrass album. He was joined there, you might have noticed, other vocals. That was Chris Thiele of Punch Brothers, formerly of can't remember the name of the group he was with before, but he is a mandolin prodigy. He plays classical music even on mandolin, and that was his band Punch Brothers. Punch Brothers have a new album coming out soon. They're very progressive bluegrass, to the stage where some of the old-fashioned bluegrass lovers have walked out on their gigs when they first came on the scene, because they just say this ain't no part of nothing. But anyway, I like that whole album, Dierks Bentley, and a lot of it was with the Del McCoury band and family band there playing on that album too. My next artist is another crossover artist, Cathy Matea, best known for her wonderful country, her voice, her wonderful country songs. Mostly she does covers, and same in this case. This is from her a country album she did quite a good while back in the 90s again, I think. It's actually a song written by Dave Rawlings and Gilliam Welch. Now, I don't think they've actually recorded themselves. I haven't heard any other version of this anyway. But it's a song for all those drivers out there. It's a song about a car. And this is Cathy Matea with 455 Rocket.

I don't know if any of you are actually paying attention to a word I'm saying, but that was not the song I told you, 455 Rocket. That was a Jim Lauderdale song, so Jim Lauderdale fans will definitely have recognized it. It's from the same album, and I changed my mind when I was picking that track and forgot that I changed my mind. So anyway, that was Kathy Mattea with I'm On Your Side. Moving on to another a four-piece band called, a bit of a name here, Rice, Heldman and Peterson. They're all Californian-based. It was Tony Rice and his brother. And this is a song from way back in the early 90s as well. It's a Richard Thompson song, so more of a folky song. And this is their version of Dimming of the Day.

That was Rice, Rice, Hillman and Peterson with Richard Thompson's song Dimming of the Day. That was Larry Rice on mandolin lead vocals. His brother, Tony Rice, who we sadly lost a few years back, who was probably the most influential bluegrass guitarist ever. They lived in California, although they were from North Carolina originally. Chris Hillman, who was one of the founders of The Byrds, that famous country rock band from the 60s, who's still with us and going strong. And Herb Peters and his friend who was involved with the Eagles and all of those Southern California country rock bands. 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It's Eilish Boland here with the Lonesome Highway Show. This is going to close out with the Chieftains, with Buddy and Julie Miller with Country Blues.

0: That's Ireland Meets Nashville there, the Chieftains with Buddy and Julie Miller from their Nashville Sessions album. Stay tuned after the break, after the news, for another hour of great music from my colleagues in Lonesome Highway. Thank you for joining us. 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
3: Hiya, I'm Meg, and this is Loving and Listening Live, your go-to guide to the hottest live concerts in Dublin. These ones are all about love and heartbreak in the most passionate way possible. Let's see what we've got. She is one of the most powerful voices of her generation. She is Olivia Dean. Moving the venue from Fairview to Marley Park due to an insane demand, this is going to be a good one. Olivia will be in Marley Park on the 20th and 21st of June. Followed by my beloved Lewis Capaldi, my love. Lewis will be playing in Marley Park, but not by himself. Special guests include CMAT and Bradley Marshall. This will be one heck of a gig. Catch Lewis playing on the 23rd and 24th of June. On the very same day, we've got Teddy Swims, both heartfelt and intense. His music portrays his emotional side beyond just lyrics. From Lose Control to Door, it's a hit after hit. Teddy Swims is playing in Malahide Castle the 23rd of June. She's hot, she's cold, she's Katy Perry. And she's making a return to Ireland for the first time in over a decade. The superstar herself is ready to blow everyone away with her bangers. You know you love her. She's in Malahide Castle on the 24th of June. Dublin really is popping off this summer with all these amazing gigs. I'm Meg, and that was Loving and Listening Live.
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5: some. And welcome back to the Lonesome Highway Show on this June Bank Holiday special. Hope you're all enjoying the wonderful weekend, and long may it last. Of course, it never does. We always have to get back to work at some point. I'm going to play some favourites, I guess, over the coming 30 minutes, along with my colleagues who have been doing a similar approach. Steve has yet to follow me. We've had Declan and Eilish already on the show. And I'm going to kick off with a Marty Stewart track taken from 1992, an album called This One's Gonna Hurt You. It was a 10-song album, one of, I think, 18, 20 studio albums he's produced at this stage. And he started out, of course, with Lester Flatt, and also recorded with Johnny Cash over the years. And his style would be very much country, bluegrass, rockabilly crossover. And if I was to recommend anything from Marty Stewart, it would be the definitive collections he released in 2017 and 2019, Volume 1 and Volume 2. He is, of course, the husband of Connie Smith, the iconic country singer. He is married to her for a number of years now. And this particular song, he recorded with Johnny Cash, and it's on this album, This One's Gonna Hurt You. And the title is Doing My Time.

Yes, indeed. If you want some twang, that's the track to put on, isn't it? A wonderful sound there. Johnny Cash's terrific vocal and Marty Stewart, of course. So great start to my section of the show. I'm going to continue now with the legendary Billy Joe Shaver. And Billy Joe Shaver recorded a song with Willie Nelson on his Long in the Tooth album, which was released back in 2014. And of course, the connection there would be very much Texas and outlaw country, which is always a favorite subgenre of country music for everyone at Lonesome Highway. And Billy Joe Shaver, I guess for a lot of people, is under the radar. I mean, he's still recording to this day. And I mean, everyone has recorded a Billy Joe Shaver song, from Elvis Presley to Kris Kristofferson to Johnny Cash. Waylon Jennings, of course. Billy Joe Shaver wrote a lot of Waylon Jennings' first album, and he's a legend, I guess, is how you would describe him. So see what you think of this particular song. This is Billy Joe Shaver with Willie Nelson and Hard to Be an Outlaw.

like Man of War. Someday we both may wind up in some junkyard on the sun. But till that day, you can bet your ass we're gonna whip out right.

Yeah, that of course is the wonderful sound of Willie Nelson along there with Billy Joe Shaver. And my error, folks, Billy Joe, of course, actually did pass away in 2020 around COVID time. I had forgotten that fact, and it might be down to confusing him along with other country legends of the time who have since passed on, and those that are still alive and trying to recreate their former illustrious careers. So yeah, Billy Joe Shaver, RIP. Next up, we're going to have a female vocal, and this time I'm turning to Leanne Womack. And she has been, I suppose, one of the main proponents in what you'd call crossover country a number of decades back. And there's a lot of current stars out there now, and they would be considered pop country and all the rest of it. But way back in the day, I suppose, Leanne Womack was one of the new breed of female singers that was coming along. And she had recorded some wonderful songs over her career. She's had 9 albums. She debuted in 1997, and she had a huge hit with a song called I Hope You Dance, which I'm sure a number of you will know, that it was recorded by many other people, as well as Leanne Womack. But I've gone to her last album. Her last recorded album was in 2017, and it was titled The Lonely, The Lonesome and The Gone, which is a great title, I think, for an album. And this is a cover of a George Jones song. It's very, very short. It's less than 2 minutes, in fact, in length, but a terrific version. This is Take the Devil Out of Me.

Yeah, short and sweet. That's the sound of Leanne Womack and a cover of the classic George Jones song, Take the Devil Out of Me. Moving along, we're going to, in fact, look at a band that many would say were perhaps influenced by the devil, in that they came out of the San Francisco psychedelic scene of the 60s, I suppose. The band started in 1969, and they were thought to be pioneers of the psychedelic country music scene at the time. And I'm talking about New Riders of the Purple Sage. And they were very close to bands like the Grateful Dead, of course, who are an iconic band even to this day. Jerry Garcia actually played in New Riders of the Purple Sage as one of their early members. And they crossed country with folk music and rock, I suppose, and psychedelic influences as well. Their debut was in 1971. The key members were John Dawson and David Nelson. And to this day, David Nelson is still performing. He has a version of the New Riders. He's the only original member. Their last album was 2024, believe it or not. It was a live record back to 1976 called Hempstedter, which was an 18-song compilation. Fantastic record, actually. Well worth tracking down. But they're quite an iconic group over all the decades, and I decided to include one of their songs today. So this is New Riders of the Purple Sage and a track titled Glendale Train.

almost think these songs date themselves in a way. If you listen to the lyrics in that, the amount of money they robbed was 16 G's, which at the time in the 1960s, of course, was a huge amount of money, I'm sure. But imagine today staging a train robbery and setting everything up and risking your life and limb all for $16,000. It doesn't seem to really stand the test of time. But that's the wonderful new writers of the Purple Sage that you were listening to there. And we're going to stay in the general Los Angeles area, I guess, for the next act, and they are very much a proponents of a genre, subgenre that was known as cowpunk, mixing punk music with probably the best principles of country music at the time. This is a band, they call their sound Swamp Billy, and their title, the band title is Speed Buggy USA, and they had a number of albums released in the late noughties into the early 2000s, and I think the last album, if I'm not mistaken, might be very well be this one. It's called Kick Out the Twang, and I know in 2018 Steve did an interview with the main singer-songwriter frontman of this band, a guy called Timbo, T-I-M-B-O. So a very interesting act, and I think they're still on the go and playing, although, again, I think COVID drove, of course, coaching horses through a lot of these bands, of course. You have pre-COVID activity, and really, subsequent to COVID being brought under control, a lot of these acts seem to have disappeared off the sort of main stage, so to speak, and we don't hear so much of them anymore. So Eilish would say they're probably off enjoying their money, which is what she tends to say in these situations. But see what you think of this one anyway. This is a fabulous song from Speed Buggy USA, and it's a cover version of the famous Monkees hit from the 1960s, Take the Last Train to Clarksville.

Yeah, that's a cover version of the Monkees' hit from the 60s, Last Train to Clarksville, and that was Speed Buggy USA, taken from, I think, their last recorded studio album, Kick Out the Twang, which was a 13-song, really enjoyable record, well worth tracking down. I'm going to move on now with the legendary Reba McEntire, and Reba McEntire, of course, is considered one of the queens of country, if there can be more than one. Dolly Parton tends to hold that title, but you hear it said of Emmylou Harris as well, and some of the other great female voices of our time, and Reba McEntire is absolutely in that category. She started her career back in the 1970s, and she's still going strong to this day. Incredible work ethic, of course, and been through a lot, of course, as an individual as well. I know she's married on a number of occasions, like a lot of these stars who seem to spend half their time on the road and the other half trying to keep their domestic bliss in some sort of order. But she very tragically suffered, 8 of her entourage were killed in a plane crash back in the early 90s, which was a terrible thing to have to happen to any recording artist at the height of their fame. And she recovered from that terrible tragedy in her life and rebuilt her career. The particular album I've chosen to take a track from is from 2003. It was her 25th album, would you believe, back in 2003, and she's only gone on to release more since. The album title was Room to Breathe, and the song I've chosen to play from that album is I'm Gonna Take That Mountain.

Yeah, that's Reba McEntire taking her mountain. We're out of time, folks, and I'm going to play out on this last track. I doubt I'll get it all squeezed in, but let's give it a go. This is the legendary David Alan Coe, whom we lost sadly earlier on this year, another of the Outlaw Country legends. And this song is appropriate. This is titled Truck Driving Man. All the best, folks.

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2: Hello, I'm Michael O'Kane. It's the 1st of June, and this is what happened on this day in music. In 1972, the Eagles soared to fame with their debut album, Eagles. Thanks to hit singles such as Take It Easy, Peaceful Easy Feeling, and Witchy Woman, which reached top 10 in the US singles charts, the Eagles record catapulted the band to success and is widely regarded as one of the greatest albums of all time by Rolling Stone. In 1968, Simon and Garfunkel went to number one in the US singles charts with Mrs. Robinson, featured in the Dustin Hoffman and Anne Bancroft movie, The Graduate. The song also earned a Grammy for Best Recording in 1969. And last but certainly not least, on this day in 1959, the first edition of Jukebox Jury aired on the BBC. Hosted by David Jacobs, the show led a revolving panel of guests in critiquing the week's top record releases. Though the songs were never played in their entirety due to regulations, the four judges often gave it a verdict on whether it was a hit or a miss. And if you're celebrating your birthday today, you share with Alanis Morissette, who in 1996 had the US and UK number top 10 single with Ironic from Jaded Little Pill, which had become one of the biggest selling records of the 90s. Morissette was born on this day in 1974. I'm Michael O'Kane, and that is what happened on this day in music.
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4: Well, welcome to this final part of the Lonesome Highway June Bank Holiday Show, where we're featuring, just random tracks from our own collections and with some links, and there's some other things going on here. So let's have a start with the first track that I've chosen. This is an artist called Little Lost Lou, and this is a kind of riposte in some ways to Dolly Parton's Jolene song, and this is called I Kissed Your Man, Jolene.

Lil Lost Lou there from a 2016 self-titled album. That was I Kissed Your Man Jolene, and a lively start to this final part of the Lonesome Highway Show, where, as I say, we're just digging into our collections and playing random tracks that we've each chosen. This is your host, Stephen Rappley, for this part. Next up is an artist I've had the pleasure of seeing live and meeting before, and that's a guy called Phil Lee. He released an album back in the day, and the album title is the same as what he's called it here. It's called Phil Lee and the Horse He Rode In On. This is a track called Hey Buddy, and what he did on this album, he used the rhythm section of Neil Young's Crazy Horse, Ralph Molina and Billy Tolbert, and of different guitar players on different tracks. And this is a track that's called Hey Buddy.

quite a character and well worth listening to. He makes great records, is a great live performer, and as I say, something of a character. That was from the album Phil Lee and the Horse He Rode In On, and it's a track called Hey Buddy. Now, making some links and some connections, next up is an artist that I really, really like, Danny Lee, one of the probably lesser known acts that came out of the kind of post-Dwight Yoakam. She was called the female Dwight Yoakam by some people. Another great artist. And this track comes from an album that she made, and it's actually written by Phil Lee, which is what the connection is, and it's called Somebody Oughta Do Something About That Girl.

That's the excellent Danny Lee. And the album was called, from an album called Divide and Conquer, which interestingly and importantly was produced by the great Pete Anderson, Dwight Yoakam's producer and guitar player for quite a few, a long time. So next up, we've got a guy called Houston Marchman, and The Contraband is the name of his band. And this is a track that he recorded called Wichita Falls.

the sound of Houston Marchman and the Contraband, and a track from an album they released called Trying for Home in 2000. And one great thing about going back into your collection, looking at these things, is coming across tracks like that, you know, 25, 26 years older than or maybe haven't listened to quite a while. But it's really interesting and enjoyable to do that. 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Now, next up, an artist that has played in Dublin some time back, and that's a guy called Bob Wayne. I'll play that in a second. Before that, I'm going to play a guy called Willie Heath Neil and the Damned Old Opry. And he now performs in a band called The Waymores with his partner, Kira and Elise. And back in those days, he had a band that featured this particular steel player called Andy Gibson. And the connection between this and the next track is Andy Gibson played on both the tracks, different artists. So let's give this one a listen. This is called El Diablo.

Willie Heath Neil and the Damned Old Opry and the track El Diablo. Now straight into Bob Wayne. This is from an album called Hit the Hits, which is cover versions, and this is Bob Wayne's version of Sympathy for the Devil.

Mr. Bob Wayne there, and Sympathy for the Devil, produced and with steel guitar by, or stand up steel by, Andy Gibson. Now we're going to finish with a girl called Karen and the Sorrows and a track called Guaranteed Broken Heart.

0: Karen the Sorrows and Guaranteed Broken Heart. 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
4: You're listening to Dublin City FM's Pick of the Flicks, your guide to the latest new releases on the big and small screen. Paul Rudd and Nick Jonas play battling musicians in the comedy drama Power Ballad. Out in cinemas on Friday, May 29th, Nick plays a former boy band member who steals a song from a wedding singer played by Paul. Despite their differences on screen, Paul says they bonded off it.
5: Nick and I got on really well. We didn't know each other before this, but the scenes where we're kind of meeting and playing music together, and yeah, I've really enjoyed working with him. Except sitting together in a little hot tub all night in wet clothes. That's not fun.
4: On the same day, crime thriller Turner launches in cinemas. Leo Woodall plays a piano tuner who discovers he also has an uncanny ability to crack safes. Dustin Hoffman stars as Leo's mentor, and the young actor made sure to learn from his elder on set.
6: He loves telling stories and he's so good at it. So it was a joy to just like sit there and be told stories by Dustin Hoffman.
4: Over on Prime Video, Nicolas Cage stars in a new Spider-Man themed detective show. 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
8: It's Derek McCarthy here, sound of the 70s. I hope you're nice and chilled out on this bank holiday Monday afternoon.

What a song, Fleetwood Mac and Gypsies. As I said, Derek McCarthy, sound of the 70s now. I hope you really stick around. We're going back into the 70s playing all fantastic tracks. Of course, here's one from KC and the Sunshine Band.

Just What I Needed from The Cars, and of course Boogie Shoes from KC and the Sunshine Band. In the early 70s, I was walking up Grafton Street. Do you remember Freebird Records? Walking up the stairs, and this band was playing with a little speaker outside.

Hey, I'm Stephen with your latest showbiz update on 103.2 Dublin City FM. Girl group Mystique are returning to the stage for the first time in more than 20 years. The trio will reunite for their one-night stand gig at Wembley in September. Band member Alicia Dixon has told British Vogue the time now feels right for a comeback. Hit Netflix series Emily in Paris is set to end after its sixth season. The romantic comedy starring Lily Collins has become a global hit since launching in 2020, inspiring fashion trends and debate over its glossy portrayal of the French capital. Netflix says filming for the final series is already underway in Greece, Paris, and Monaco. And video footage of Britney Spears' arrest in March revealed she offered to make police officers lasagna at her house. The singer was pulled over after being spotted driving erratically near her home in California. She avoided jail after pleading guilty to reckless driving involving alcohol and drugs and was given a year's probation as well as a fine. The 44-year-old later checked into rehab. That's your latest

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One of the biggest selling singles from the 70s, Bye Bye Baby, the Bay City Rollers. To take us up to the news, Sarah Smile, Daryl Hall and John Oates.

0: Hey, this is Sydney with Just Press Play. Stop endlessly scrolling for what to watch, and let me guide you for the best that's coming to your streaming services this month. Clarkson's Farm is back for season 3 on Amazon Prime. This season, with changing government UK budgets that sent farmers into uproar, Jeremy Clarkson is going to have to make a couple of big changes to his farm. You can watch the first 4 episodes of the series on June 3rd. A new documentary goes inside the Michael Jackson courtroom for the first time in Michael Jackson, The Verdict. Told by key players who were inside the courtroom of Jackson's most famous trial, this 3-part comprehensive docuseries dissects the trial of Michael Jackson and its complex legacy. You can catch this June 3rd on Netflix. Javier Bardem stars as the main villain in the newest remake of Cape Fear. This is the 3rd time the film has been reimagined and is now turning into a limited series on Apple TV. The show follows a couple whose lives become in danger when a former serial killer who they helped put behind bars is getting released and he wants revenge for what they did. You can watch this on June 5th on Apple TV. I'm Sydney, and that was Just Press Play, your guide to the best of what's coming to your streaming services this month on 103.2 Dublin City FM.
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Came across this little nugget when I was putting the playlist together last night. It's a classic from the Commodores. Don't think I've played before. Lady, You Bring Me Up. It's a holiday, bank holiday Monday, 10cc and dreadlock holiday.

0: Well, hello, I'm Megan McMurray, and this is Loving and Listening Live, your go-to guide to the hottest live concerts in Dublin. Attention, please, it is summer, and it is officially gigging season, and I cannot wait to tell you what's in store for June. Starting off strong, celebrating 40 years together, we have Pixies, and they are bringing the alternative rock boom they are known for straight to Dublin on their world tour. You need to be there. They're playing in the Three Olympia on the 2nd of June. The Irish trio Kingfisher are back and better than ever. They are celebrating the release of The Blade, and I'm sure you cannot wait to hear it live. So join them in St. Anne's Park on the 5th of June. On the very same day, we have got Aslan, an iconic Irish rock band that's been around since 1982, formed right here in Dublin. I was very lucky to chat to the guys, and they are going to put on a show you cannot miss. They're in the Academy on the 5th of June. Finally, we have the one and only David Byrne. After his gig in Coachella, he is bringing the energy and tunes to Dublin, playing in St. Anne's Park, the Irish Coachella, on the 7th of June. Would you look at this? What a brilliant way to start the Irish summer. I am Megan McCreary, and that was Loving and Listening Live.
1: 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So sings John Miles in this particular song, and I agree. 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

My Sharona, the knack. I was camping in the 70s, making the hames of putting the tent up, and this song was playing in the background.

Isn't that absolutely fantastic? Grover Washington Jr. and Bill Withers, written by Bill Withers, just the two of us. Well, I bought an album in the 70s, The Captain and I. It was from the Doobie Brothers, and this was a huge single, Long Train Running.

Well, that's it for me for this Bank Holiday Monday afternoon. I really hope you enjoy the music. Mark Anthony is up with some fantastic music. Thank you so much for listening. Have a good week and bye for now.

0: Hello, I'm Michael O'Kane. It's the 1st of June, and this is what happened on this day in music. In 1972, the Eagles soared to fame with their debut album, Eagles. Thanks to hit singles such as Take It Easy, Peaceful Easy Feeling, and Witchy Woman, which reached top 10 in the US singles charts, the Eagles record catapulted the band to success and is widely regarded as one of the greatest albums of all time by Rolling Stone. In 1968, Simon and Garfunkel went to number one in the US singles charts with Mrs. Robinson, featured in the Dustin Hoffman and Anne Bancroft movie, The Graduate. The song also earned a Grammy for Best Recording in 1969. And last but certainly not least, on this day in 1959, the first edition of Jukebox Jury aired on the BBC. Hosted by David Jacobs, the show led a revolving panel of guests in critiquing the week's top record releases. Though the songs were never played in their entirety due to regulations, the four judges often gave it a verdict on whether it was a hit or a miss. And if you're celebrating your birthday today, you share with Alanis Morissette, who in 1996 had the US and UK number top 10 single with Ironic from Jaded Little Pill, which had become one of the biggest selling records of the 90s. Morissette was born on this day in 1974. I'm Michael O'Kane, and that is what happened on this day in music.
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7: And this is Mark Anthony. Welcome to what should be Live Drive, but it is just me and you today on this Bank Holiday Monday. We're going to take it easy. We're kicking off the show with some Eagles. Got some Barry White and some Taylor Swift all on the way.

0: together.
1: There we go. Taylor Swift with We Are Never Ever Getting Back Together. Very serious on her behalf there. Just tuning in, welcome. This is normally Live Drive, but it is me, Mark Anthony. I'm going to be with you all the way through till 7 this evening. Just you, me, and the tunes. We got some Rolling Stones coming up for you and a bit of Bananarama, because I heard a rumour that Mariah Carey is on the far side. Lots of great music, a little bit of chit-chat, all on the way on this bank holiday Monday.

0: There we go, a little bit of Mariah Carey releasing her emotions as she barely broke into the top 20 in the UK with that track, although she did get to number one in the US. And did any of you notice the resemblance to the disco hit Best of My Love? Well, you guessed it, by the Emotions.
1: Well, hello, I'm Megan McMurray and this is Loving and Listening Live, your go-to guide to the hottest live concerts in Dublin. Attention please, it is summer and it is officially gigging season and I cannot wait to tell you what's in store for June. Starting off strong, celebrating 40 years together, we have Pixies and they are bringing the alternative rock boom they are known for straight to Dublin on their world tour. You need to be there. They're playing in the Three Olympia on the 2nd of June. The Irish trio Kingfisher are back and better than ever. They are celebrating the release of The Blade and I'm sure you cannot wait to hear it live. So join them in St Anne's Park on the 5th of June. On the very same day, we have got Aslan, an iconic Irish rock band that's been around since 1982, formed right here in Dublin. I was very lucky to chat to the guys and they are going to put on a show you cannot miss. They're in the Academy on the 5th of June. Finally, we have the one and only David Byrne. After his gig in Coachella, he is bringing the energy and tunes to Dublin, playing in St Anne's Park, the Irish Coachella, on the 7th of June. Would you look at this? What a brilliant way to start the Irish summer. I am Megan McCreary, and that was Loving and Listening Live.
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3: 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Paul Rudd and Nick Jonas play battling musicians in the comedy drama Power Ballad. Out in cinemas on Friday, May 29th, Nick plays a former boy band member who steals a song from a wedding singer played by Paul. Despite their differences on screen, Paul says they bonded off it.
4: Nick and I got on really well. We didn't know each other before this, but the scenes where we were kind of meeting and playing music together, and yeah, I really enjoyed working with him. Except sitting together in that little hot tub all night in wet clothes. That's not fun.
3: On the same day, crime thriller Turner launches in cinemas. Leo Woodall plays a piano tuner who discovers he also has an uncanny ability to crack safes. Dustin Hoffman stars as Leo's mentor and the young actor made sure to learn from his elder on set.
5: He loves telling stories and he's so good at it. So it was a joy to just like sit there and be told stories by Dustin Hoffman.
3: Over on Prime Video, Nicolas Cage stars in a new Spider-Man themed detective show. 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

Bank Holiday Monday here on 103.2 Dublin City FM. Let's go back to the 70s and 80s with a fever that we could all get on board with. While the Earth Moved. Ooh, Mark, you're on fire.

Okay, with that last link, I think I've definitely given you grounds for divorce. Anyway, Sam Fender is going under after Katy Perry. But first, it's time to give me the elbow.

we creep up closer to 5 o'clock. In the next hour, we have a great mix of decades and genres, from Huey Lewis to Dolly and Ken, Amy and Ava. It's all going in one direction here on 103.2 Dublin City FM. And with my head and heart, I hand you over to Joel

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5: 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Don't worry, if you're feeling some tension, everything will be all right. Or as my dad says, it'll be golden. 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

Now, I know it's not great weather out there, especially compared to last week, but as it's a bank holiday, I think we should be living our best lives like kings and queens. So later on, I'm going to be telling you the top five tourist attractions on our beautiful isle. But first, can I ask you a serious question? Do you believe in a thing called love?

Jessie J and Ava Max there. My name's Mark Anthony, and I've given the Live Drive team the day off today so that we can hang out on this bank holiday Monday. Now, sometimes when you get family time, we just don't know what to do or spend our time on. Well, I've come across this article that lists the top five tourist attractions in Ireland, and I wonder how many have you been to? One, two, or maybe all five. Here they are in no particular order. In five, in fifth place, Kylemore Abbey, representing for Galway, yay, in the heart of Connemara. In number four, for the Cork boys, Blarney Castle and Stone, of course. With number three, we are in Trinity in Dublin for the Book of Kells. And in number two spot, Titanic in Belfast. Kind of speaks for itself, really. So, what is the number one tourist attraction in Ireland? Drum roll, please. It is, you guessed it, the Guinness Store, the history of the black stuff.

0: Hello, I'm Michael O'Kane. It's the 1st of June, and this is what happened on this day in music. In 1972, the Eagles soared to fame with their debut album, Eagles. Thanks to hit singles such as Take It Easy, Peaceful Easy Feeling, and Witchy Woman, which reached top 10 in the US singles charts, the Eagles record catapulted the band to success and is widely regarded as one of the greatest albums of all time by Rolling Stone. In 1968, Simon and Garfunkel went to number one in the US singles charts with Mrs. Robinson, featured in the Dustin Hoffman and Anne Bancroft movie, The Graduate. The song also earned a Grammy for Best Recording in 1969. And last but certainly not least, on this day in 1959, the first edition of Jukebox Jury aired on the BBC. Hosted by David Jacobs, the show led a revolving panel of guests in critiquing the week's top record releases. Though the songs were never played in their entirety due to regulations, the four judges often gave it a verdict on whether it was a hit or a miss. And if you're celebrating your birthday today, you share with Alanis Morissette, who in 1996 had the US and UK number top 10 single with Ironic from Jaded Little Pill, which had become one of the biggest selling records of the 90s. Morissette was born on this day in 1974. I'm Michael O'Kane, and that is what happened on this day in music.
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we go. More great music on this bank holiday and five more hours to come. Don't worry, not of me. It's a track. It's from DRO. Let's play that funky music after some Sam Smith.

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Right, that was Blue and some Scissor Sisters, who I believe are both on tour at the moment with the Scissor Sisters, actually playing near the end of June here in Dublin. Now, I did mention earlier I would be playing some genre-defining legends. So here we go with some Dolly, Kenny, Wonder, Sade and Carol. It's Dublin City FM.

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0: 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I'm Helen Dubois. 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
5: It is the final hour of this bank holiday Monday. Don't forget, Live Drive will be back in full tomorrow from 7 a.m. with Helen and from 4 p.m. with me, Mark Anthony, and the whole crew. Let's get back to the tunes.

Now, back in the early 2000s, when CDs were all the rage, I'm going to make a guess that pretty much most of you had this one in your collection. I know I did. A song about drifting that took inspiration from actually David Bowie's Heroes, and was also that kind of song that convinced lead singer of the band, Tom Chaplin, that he should leave the songwriting duties actually up to Tim Rice-Oxley from the album Hopes and Fears. It is Keane.

More Than a Feeling. Well, coming up in the next three tracks are a band actually that I saw live here in Dublin at the Olympia last year, and I'm seeing them again later this year. Can you guess who I'm actually talking about from this bunch? It's either Maroon 5, Peter Andre, or Ocean Colour Scene. They are all up next.

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So the question was, did I go and see Maroon 5 last year? Did I go and see Peter Andre last year? Am I going to see either of them this year? Well, the answer is nope. But if you guessed these next guys, you'd be right. That's 100 Mile High City, baby.

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1: Everybody's talking at me.

What a beautiful song from the beautiful South. And that one's called Everybody's Talking, one of my faves from back in the day. Chaka Khan before that with I Feel For You. Gonna go a little bit of George McRae at the next tune. I've got some Sigala and Ella Eyre. And then I've got some Destiny's Child. And then I'm gonna come back and say my goodbyes for the evening. So I hope you enjoy these next three tunes. I'll be back very soon.

Destiny's Child. That's pretty much us getting close to the end of today's show. Like we said, thank you for tuning in on this Bank Holiday Monday. I know it's just been me, you, and a load of tunes. I've got some great songs to finish out with as well. We're going to say goodbye, though, for today. Final words, as always, Dublin, stay safe, always stay sound. And here's some Tina Charles.

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It's Monday night, 7 o'clock on Monday, June the 1st, and this is a bank holiday edition of The Absolute Game. As you may be aware, if you've tuned in on previous bank holidays, we do a slightly different format on the show, and this week is no exception because we'll be interviewing former Republic of Ireland Women's International, Maeve de Burka. Now, we'll be introducing that interview in a couple of minutes. A little bit later on in the programme, we're going to look at the first six groups take of the World Cup, which begins on June the 11th. That's taking place, of course, in Mexico, Canada and the United States. And we're also going to catch up with another a couple of bits and pieces. And we'll have that for you all between now and the end of this week's show.

0: On this bank holiday special edition of The Absolute Game, our walk down memory lane is with former Republic of Ireland women's international Maeve de Burka. Maeve began her career with Salt Hill Devon, whom she joined in 2000. After a couple of years playing with the schoolboy teams, 14 or 15, she was able to join the adult women's team. And she performed so well in the adult women's team that she gained a selection in the Galway League selection that was entered in the Women's FAI Cup in the years 2007, 2008 and 2009. Now, the Galway League won the 2007 edition of the Women's FAI Cup and also represented Ireland in the Women's UEFA Cup, the precursor to the current Champions League, in 2008-2009 season. After graduating with a degree in commerce from the National University of Ireland, Galway, she proceeded to do a master's degree at the University of New Haven, where she played for the Chargers team during her master's in sports management, which took place over 2 years. On graduation from her master's program at New Haven, she signed up for the Boston Aztec, who were the reserve team of the Boston Breakers, and they played in the division below that. And in 2011, they reached the WPSL national semi-final, having won their conference. They unfortunately lost that semi-final. At the end of the 2011 summer season with Boston Aztec, she moved to Norway to play for Amazon Grinstead. And after a season in Norway, she joined Eskilstuna United in Sweden, whom she helped to get out of the second tier to the Damen Allsvenskan in her one season there. And at the end of the 2013 season, she decided to return home to Ireland and joined Galway Women's FC, who had just joined the Women's National League, as it was then called. It's now the League of Ireland Women's Premier Division. And she spent the next 2.5 seasons or so with them while they played winter football. And she played in the first couple of summer seasons with them, retiring from playing with them in 2017. During her international career, she represented Ireland at under 17 and under 19 level. And between all her underage international appearances, she chalked up 30. She went on to get 52 senior caps for the Republic of Ireland. And she also represented Ireland at the 2007 World Student Games in Bangkok in Thailand. She joined me recently to take a walk down memory lane through her career. Welcome to our bank holiday special edition of The Absolute Game on 103.2 Dublin City FM. And as we've been doing for the last few bank holidays, we do a one-on-one profile overview of a player's career. In this case, it's Republic of Ireland Women's International Maeve de Burka. Maeve, welcome to The Absolute Game.
1: Thanks very much, Declan. Great to be here.
0: Now, my connection with your family goes all the way back to 1996 when I took over as secretary of the women's team in UCD, and your sister wore the number 2 jersey with great distinction that year as UCD swept all before them in the inter-varsities competition, including winning the cup final in February of 1997. And if memory serves me correctly, I may well have met you on the day of that cup final win in Terryland Park.
1: Yeah, I can't say I remember it myself. I would have been only about 8 or 9, I think, at the time. So, we did. It was, it's a long time going back many years.
0: Now, NASA won a lot of stuff with UCD at inter-varsities level, and you, in a sense, followed in her footsteps by playing inter-varsities football for University of Galway. But before all that, of course, you rocked up to Salt Hill Devon when you were about 12 years of age and played with the boys for a couple of years before they set up a women's team.
1: Exactly. Actually, we didn't. I just started only really playing with just the girls. They started up the girls section then. But when I was, it was always a year behind me, I suppose. So I never really played an underage club match. Only a couple of friendlies here and there. So, really, Salt Hill were pivotal to my career, I think, going back all those years. I would have been training when I was about 13. I started training with the adults, but I think maybe I only started playing matches when I was more like 15 or that, because it was just very slight, I suppose, that long ago. And the coaches and my parents wouldn't have wanted me to play that against, I suppose, adults at that stage. So there wasn't many girls teams around to play, and I would have played community games a little bit as well, and then after that into the Gaynor Cup squads.
0: And your older sister would have been a bit of an inspiration, given that she was 9 or 10 years older than you, and she was actually playing football, so you knew women's football was a thing.
1: Yeah, exactly. NASA was probably the only women's footballer I knew of in a way, like in that there wasn't, you know, wasn't on telly. There was one, I suppose one match a year would have been the FA Cup final in England would have been on the telly. But aside from that, you don't, unless you went to a match or a training, you wouldn't have seen women playing football. So yeah, I definitely would have seen Nasa and gone to her matches when I was younger. And my oldest brother, Pádraig, as well, would have played a lot too. So would have memories of watching them, you know, been on I'd be on the sidelines, or even Nasa and Rocha would be playing hockey as well. And I remember always bringing a ball to every match I went to. So, I suppose it was in the family too. And my brother Sean would have played a bit of badminton and that as well through the years. So it was all, and of course, to mention my dad who ran marathons. So, and my mom who's supported us in every way possible. So it's all, it was running through in the family, I suppose. I was very lucky with my upbringing.
0: And I read somewhere online recently that you played all kinds of sports when you were in school, including basketball.
1: Yeah, I went to Dominican College, Taylor's Hill. We were only allowed to play one sport. It was basketball or hockey were the options. And even when I asked to train with the hockey team as well as play basketball, they wouldn't let me because they felt it would affect my academics. But at that point, I was playing so many sports outside of school. And basketball, I played in an All-Ireland final with the school as well. We were unfortunately beaten, but yeah, I loved that as well. But I suppose you just couldn't keep any up. I think I gave that up coming up to the Leaving Cert just because I had so much other commitments as well. It was athletics too, I think, was a really good foundation for me because I used to train a lot with that, whereas the soccer or the Gaelic would have been only one or two trainings a week.
0: Yeah, and that your school in Galway is a very famous hockey school, and in fact their sports grounds that they use for hockey are one of the I think the two main sports grounds in Galway for that sport.
1: Oh yeah, I never really, like I said, I didn't really play much on the hockey pitch there, but I do remember at one stage during school boys own using it as a helipad because they couldn't get into the hotel next door, the Ortlan, so they landed their helicopter on our hockey pitch. So that was one of my highlights, I would say, of my secondary school days. And I'm actually going to Boyzone now on the 5th of June or 6th of June, so it comes around quick.
0: Full circle. So yeah. Anyway, at this stage now you're well established with Salthill Devon, and you know you were one of the better young players in the league because there was a decision made by the Women's FAI Committee back in 2002 after a particular result. The FAI Cup champions at the time were the Shamrock Rovers ladies, who had won six titles back to back in the FAI Cup, and they were drawn away to Shiven Rovers from the neighbouring league to yourselves in Galway in Roscommon. And Shiven Rovers were home to Shamrock Rovers, and despite Shiven Rovers giving a reasonably good account of themselves, they were tanked 11-0 by Shamrock Rovers. And this made a lot of teams who weren't playing in the Dublin Women's Soccer League afraid to put teams into the Senior Cup. So with that in mind, a decision was made by the Women's FAI to allow league representative sides from smaller counties to enter the Cup. If, say, one of the teams from their league qualified for the Senior Cup, having done well at junior or intermediate level. And this is how it came about that you got selected for the Galway League representative side, who were allowed to enter the Cup in 2006, and you went all the way to winning it.
1: Yeah, it was great. Really good experience. Great times we had. I think in 2006 we played, and then, 2007, then we were lucky enough to win the Cup. So under Stephen Lally, we had some great times. I think almost all of our draws were away draws, which we felt actually benefited us because, like you said, we weren't all playing at the same club, so we didn't know each other until those away trips. And I suppose when you're stuck on a bus with girls for that long, away trip to Waterford, I remember, and back then we didn't have phones, so we actually talked to each other. So we had a really good experience that year. And then winning that FAI Cup in Dalyman Park is definitely a highlight of my domestic career anyway. And it was it was really such a special day. And then obviously then went on to represent Ireland in Europe as well.
0: Can you remember what club you played in Waterford?
1: Oh, I presume it was Benfica, but I'm not too sure, to be honest.
2: Bizarre connection between us, because I represented Benfica as their man at the Dublin Women's Soccer League between 1998 and 2007. So chances are I was at that game as well.
1: Yeah, I can't remember the specifics, but I do remember it being just a very long journey back. But yeah, it was really memorable times.
2: Now, on the back of that then, of course, Galway League qualified to represent Ireland in Europe, because in those days we didn't have a national league, and we got a dispensation as an association to send our national cup winners to represent us until such times as a national league was set up. And again, that Women's FAI committee that I was part of had actually put proposals together to have a national league, and it took till 2011 for that to come to fruition. But of course, you would have played a part in that a little bit later in your career, so we'll hit that at the appropriate time. Now, you went to University of Galway. Did you enjoy any success with University of Galway at colleges level? Because I don't have any details on that.
1: We got to the InterVarsities final, I remember. We went to the tournament with 12 players, but one of which had never played soccer. So you could say we went to the tournament with 11 players. And so we all played nearly every minute of every game. So by the time we got to the final, we were
2: exhausted.
1: Absolutely exhausted. So we decided to park the bus, and actually Stephen Lally helped us out with that tournament as well. And it was really our only option. So we parked a double-decker bus in front of our goal, basically, and we played for penalties and unfortunately lost then on penalties. But again, another great experience, really, to have gotten that far with limited resources and people. But myself and Aoife, who would have been on that team.
2: Who turned you over in the final?
1: Oh, I can't remember either, to be honest. Probably UL. UL were
2: really, a good side back then, yeah.
1: They were very good, then. They had a few internationals and everything, so they won an awful lot during my time in college anyway. But we were, like I said, it was an up-and-coming team. I think the University of Galway teams after that had very good success in recent years, but not during my time, I suppose.
2: And after graduating from University of Galway with a commerce degree, you took an unusual career move. You joined a FOS course to basically play football and train professionally for a period of time. And you were the only female on that particular edition of the FOS course.
1: I think there was just one other girl as well, Dana Feeney. That was really, I suppose, I loved that year. Of just, it really brought me on, I think, football-wise. Like, I had, while I was in college, I had the offer to go to America for the scholarship, but I delayed it a couple of years until it was more of a kind of permanent fixture, I suppose, in the senior squad, because I was only really in and out. And then after that year with the FOS lads, I was kind of getting called into most squads then at that stage. So I felt it was the right time then to go to America to pursue my master's at that point. But yeah, training every day, five days a week up in Castlebar, was really good. We had Mickey Feeney and Leo Tierney up there, and they took great care of us. We trained. It was great training, like, it was really good. I would have been one of the weaker players there, so that would have been the first time in my career, really, that I was playing with stronger players the whole time that were a good bit stronger than me, technically and physically as well. So yeah, really brought me on, I think. Definitely one of the best decisions I made, albeit a very unusual one.
2: Well, in terms of preparation, I mean, FOS courses had been very successful and produced the likes of Roy Keane and indeed Ciara Grant, who won a Women's Champions League medal with Arsenal in 2007, around about the time we're talking about. Now, before we leave universities football, you did represent Ireland at the World Student Games, a.k.a. the Universiade, in Bangkok, I believe.
1: Yeah, the summer of 2007, I think it was, we played in Bangkok. It was incredible. I think we were there for over 2 weeks, and we missed out. Yeah, we just about missed out on a bronze medal, because we finished fourth, I think it was. So, it was fourth. We would have got to the final. We lost out on penalties, I think, and then we lost the third place playoff as well. So, to miss out on a world medal was heartbreaking at the time, but it was a really, really good experience. Again, just I think we had one training session together when we got to Bangkok. We never trained together prior to that or anything. So it was a really just a mix of girls kind of thrown together at that point. But yeah, we seemed to do well. We didn't even train when we were there because it was too hot. We just played a game every second day. So we just spent the recovery days just in the pool or just trying to recover as best as we could. So,
2: and it must have been incredibly hot and humid given it's Thailand and it's a summer, you know?
1: Yeah, it was. And I remember we even played like a friendly, I think a half an hour of a friendly against, I think it was South Africa, if I remember right. But that was definitely one of the toughest games. And it was only half an hour long that I ever played because just trying to cope with the conditions was really wild. Like, but we were there. Yeah, we had good preparation. We were there like a few days beforehand, at least to try to acclimatise. Yeah, and again, Nifa, he was with me. Both of us were in University of Galway at that time, so we both represented the NUIG as it was known back then. And they were really helpful to us as well at that stage because there was a lot of they contributed financially as well to the trip because it was there wasn't much funding back in those days.
2: Yeah, I know that because I know that from subsequent experiences that players have to go looking for funding to fund these kind of competitions. And I remember sending a check to sponsor a goalkeeper for the Irish Universities team a few years later, and he didn't get called up, so he sent me back the check in the post and thanked me for my support.
1: Yes.
2: Anyway, that brings us nicely to your after the FOSS course, then you went to take up that master's in sports management you did, I believe. Was that right?
1: Yeah, exactly. It was an
2: MBA University of New Haven.
1: MBA with sports management there, yeah.
2: And you played a bit of college soccer, obviously, over there as well. Did New Haven have much success during your time there as a master's student? The Chargers, I believe they're called.
1: Yeah, New Haven Chargers, as we were called. Yeah, every school over there, college, had a mascot. So we were the Chargers. And yeah, we got to playoffs and that. We didn't, get to the national tournament or that. But we had good, good support again from the college. And when I went over to play my first year, the coach was Brendan Farty, and his dad, Mike, is from Galway. So that connection was kind of there. So I settled in very easily. And then we had Laura Duncan in my second year as well as the coach. So both very good coaches and just a really different experience, I think, than what I had experienced in Ireland prior to that. I still remember my first spring season, the weight training and that, and not being able to move the next morning, not physically being able to actually lift my body off the bed. Like, it was stuff that I just hadn't been exposed to. So I really loved that side of it as well, just all the strength and conditioning and that type of thing. And I think again I improved while I was there, and just kind of exposed to different culture too. And the game over there is a lot different to the game in Europe, so kind of really opened my eyes as well to that side of it. And culturally it was a great experience too.
2: Now that all opened up the window to a professional career with you ended up with the Boston Aztec, who played in the WPSL. Now the Boston Aztec, for our listeners who aren't familiar, were actually the Boston Breakers kind of second team. Is that fair?
1: Yeah, we used to train with the Breakers at times, and it was based in Boston that summer. And it was a lot of similar to myself, just girls who had graduated college. And we lived there as kind of semi-pro at the time. We had host families and that. And we used to go in then and train in Harvard with the Breakers sometimes as well. So it was good kind of exposure.
2: Was there anybody from Europe with the Breakers at the time that any of our listeners would know?
1: Kelly Smith was, I remember that. She was there. I think Alex Scott may have been there as well.
2: Did a brief spell with them, but I was wondering
1: I definitely remember Kelly Smith was there because she would have been a player I would have seen on the telly and that before. So it was a really good that level, I suppose, was very good as well. And we got to the national final for that too, so it was just very, very good. And again, like, when you're playing with players similar ability and that type of thing, it always is a good experience. And yeah, so that was good. While I was playing that in Boston, I was actually playing Gaelic football as well with the New York team. So it was trying to combine the two was tricky enough, but I managed to end up playing in an All-Ireland final as well in Croke Park with the New York team. So we flew home for that. That actually was lucky because that coincided, that was more in the autumn. So it was... yeah, that was a really memorable experience too. So it was great overall, my time in America. I really got such a good experience overall.
2: Now, with Boston Aztecs, you won your conference and then qualified for the national semi-final, but unfortunately you fell at that hurdle.
1: Yeah, that was it. We traveled to play that tournament. Again, it was to even win the conference was huge. At that point, I remember it was, it wasn't too... common to do that, so it was really again great experience just to have been able to win. And we had again like just really good coaches there as well, just learning. I suppose that was the one thing I felt in America, I was learning every day. Like when you're it's like anything, when you're just exposed to different environments and different styles of coaching and different types of things, so you pick up something new, I think, in every training. So I really enjoyed that aspect, and it probably stands to me down the line as well, coaching wise too, just winning the conference was a really special, memorable moment.
2: We're going to stick with your professional club career, and we're going to move to the next move you made was you joined Amazon Grimstad in the Norwegian League. And the season you were with them, they basically surprised a lot of people by battling relegation most of that season.
1: It was a tough, pretty tough season now, right? But still, I played as a defender, so I kind of didn't mind that in a way. We were under pressure a good bit, and again, developed my game in that aspect, I suppose. And Shannon Smith was there, a teammate from the Irish team at the time too, so she really helped me settle in. And I lived with another girl, Frida, as well, so we had a really good... good kind of year there. And seeing different parts of Norway, and just that was the first time really playing like fully professional for the year too, like, and just having not much else outside of the soccer, just focusing completely on soccer. So again, another good experience, and just different styles too there. But at that time, Scandinavia would have been one of the few places that you could play fully professionally. So that's why I kind of took that journey.
2: And what part of Norway were they based in? Were they far from the capital? I mean, I remember reading somewhere that with an interview you did around about 2013, that you were saying that there was literally not a lot going on in the town. So you literally had to knuckle down and concentrate on your football.
1: Yeah, that was it. Exactly. The town itself, I think, had about 20,000 people. So really, really small town. It was around like nearly 300 kilometers maybe south of Oslo. So it was right almost down the south of Norway, which was surprisingly, we got a nice summer. Better summers than Galway, to be honest. Oh, it was cold. When it was cold, it was really cold. Like, we went on a pre-season trip to a cabin, and I remember being about minus 22. So that was definitely really cold. Or we used to live 5 minutes walk from the stadium, and we'd shower at the stadium and we'd walk home. And by the time we'd walk home, our hair would be frozen. Things like that. Just again, something I wouldn't have even thought about before. But again, a good setup for the time, you know, considering it was early stages of development for women's football. I think Scandinavia really were the trailblazers in that regard.
2: Now, the following season, which would have been 2013, you found yourself moving next door to Sweden, to Eskilstuna United, and a colleague from the Irish national setup was with you in the side in Louise Quinn.
1: Yeah, exactly. Just like Shannon had been in Norway, Louise was in Sweden, and also we had another international, Vela Barsley as well, who ended up playing for Scotland too. So the three of us were kind of we had a great time there. And again, it was just really good. The town, I loved that the town was it was a bit bigger this time. It was more like 100,000 people, maybe, kind of similar to what I would have been used to growing up in Galway. And there was a lot more kind of going on in the town and that, and I think the community really got behind the the our club at that point. You know, we had some really good atmosphere in the stadium. Yeah, and we ended up getting promoted that year. So it was overall, it was kind of a bit different in that we were winning a lot as well. So you kind of got that experience too.
2: Yeah, you got promoted to the Damallsvenskan, which of course is the Swedish women's Premier Division. And I think that possibly that success and putting Eskilstuna United back in the top division made probably Eskilstuna United the biggest sports team in the town. Would that be fair?
1: I'd say so, yeah. Although there was, you know, we had the men's team as well, and there was other plenty of other sports too. But yeah, it definitely, in terms of when we got promoted, it was definitely, it put it right back up on the map as well. And yeah, like I said, just great people involved with that club. Again, we had, you know, our coach Victor, we had great kitman Anders, and just loads of people, too many to name. Again, we got to, I suppose when you're training full time, you get to do like an awful lot of extra training as well yourself. You can go and work on your technique and stuff like that. And I mean, at times in pre-season, you'd be training up to maybe 8 times a week. You'd always have one day off. So you'd be training multiple times a day, but it was really enjoyable.
2: Now, when you finished up with Eskilstuna, you decided to come back to Ireland, and by then Galway Women's FC was up and running. It was sort of a version of the Galway League side in that there were a lot of players from Colga, but there were other players signed for from all over the west of Ireland and indeed County Galway as well. And by the time you joined them, they were in the middle of a winter season. Is that correct?
1: Yeah, that was it. I mean, that's the reason I moved home. I was kind of just waiting for them to set up the team, really. And then I moved back. You know, before that, there was no, obviously no National League. So I felt I did need to go abroad to be able to play at a higher level. And if I was to move back to Ireland, I think Galway was always where I was going to play my football. So in that sense, once they set up, they weren't in the first year of the league, but they came into it then. And yeah, I came home that Christmas. The league had finished, like I said, in Sweden, and joined them then midway through their first season in the league. And yeah, it used to be a winter season back then, which was obviously I preferred that, because you used to have your summers off then as well. And whereas now obviously it runs right through the summer, which is tough enough sometimes on girls, particularly girls in college, who have to a lot of decisions to make then.
2: Well, one of the reasons why Colga formed such a key part of the playing staff was that they had a brilliant run in the Intermediate Cup in 2012. They went all the way to the semi-final, and there were some great young players in that team who went on to become teammates of yours in the Galway Women's FC team. You talk about players like Shauna Fox and Kira Cormigan that spring to mind that would have been in that team with you.
1: Yeah, exactly. We would have played intermediate with Salt of Devon as well. I think we won the Intermediate Irish Cup in 2008, if I'm not mistaken, mm-hmm. In AIM in DC Park actually as well. So it would have been kind of, yeah, backbone by a few Salt of Devon players as well. But yeah, really came together, a lot of girls. I would have played the likes of Susie Cunningham, who really,
2: yes,
1: you know, was such a trailblazer in the Galway soccer circles, and is still playing now.
2: Actually. She was a Colleges League player back in your sister's day.
1: Oh yes, yeah, yes, yeah, she was. She got
2: the Inchicore College.
1: Well.
2: Yeah, she was the Inchicore College. Oh, yes. Team. Yeah.
1: Yeah, yeah, she was a capped senior international too, so she's still playing as well and still scoring goals. So it's incredible, really. But yeah, she was definitely highly involved at the start of Galway WFC as well. But a lot of players that I would have played with them back, in that Galway League team were involved in the first few years of Galway WFC.
2: And Galway WFC established themselves in the league over the next few years. And did you retire before we switched back to summer, or did you get to play one summer season before you retired?
1: It's kind of all blurred into one. I'm trying to think. Oh no, I definitely played a summer season, because we played that season where it was just a small little season.
2: The transitional season.
1: I played a couple of seasons. Yeah, the summer league. All right.
2: Now, before we talk about the end of your playing career, we have left out a very important part of your career, which, of course, was your international career. And you gained somewhere between, I think, 30 international caps at underage level between under-17s, 19s, etc. But you made your debut for the seniors in 2006 against Italy in a 1-0 defeat.
1: Yeah, I remember it. Very well myself and Anya Gorman were actually in camp with the under-19s in Finland, I think, and we came home early then to join up with senior squad. So, you know, I was very young. I just had turned 18 when I got the first cap. So, to many people, it would have been a meaningless friendly, but to me, it really stands out. I think, you know, obviously representing Ireland at underage level is great, but to do it at senior level, I think, is a whole other thing. And it really was just very, very memorable. The first time I was actually called into a squad, it was away to Germany. Katie Taylor was boxing, so she couldn't make it. So I was the replacement there. So that was an experience in itself. But then, the first time stepping on the pitch was great as well.
2: So during your career, you played both as a defender and a midfielder. If you had to choose a position, if you could wave a magic wand and would come back playing again, what would you choose?
1: I didn't really mind, to be honest. Wherever I was put, I played, I think, almost every, I even played up front for a couple of games for Galway too, and I played centre back in that tournament in Thailand for the whole tournament. So I played in every position apart from keeper. So really, it wasn't, at times, even when I would play on the wing with the Irish team, it would be as if I'd be a second fullback, depending on the opposition. You know, if we were playing a really higher ranked team, we'd put as many defenders almost on the pitch as we could. So, centre mid was the position, I suppose, growing up, I would have played in, and then left back, then I played a fair bit because I worked on my left foot an awful lot when I was younger, just to kind of give me that, I suppose, versatility really that stood to me throughout my career.
2: And your sister, of course, played right back for UCD, so playing in the full back berth is kind of like reverting to type, so to speak.
1: Yeah, maybe that was it. Yeah, the influence, yeah.
2: Now, you got 52 caps for Ireland. And I remember seeing a televised match of you playing away to the Americans in a friendly. Is my memory correct?
1: I actually finished with 52 caps, but I later got two more that weren't at the time recognised as official games. So I've on record now as having 54 caps.
2: Okay.
1: Even though I when I finished up, I only had 52. But yeah, we played away to America in a few friendlies because whenever they won the Olympics, they used to invite teams over and then play in various different cities. So we had a few trips like that where we'd play them twice or three times and do a small little tour of America. We also lived together in America for 2 months one summer as well, the summer before I moved to America in 2009 it was, I think. We were in Indiana for a summer, mm-hmm. So that was an experience too. We trained together every day, and we were preparing for the World Cup qualifiers that come in autumn. So
2: was that the one where we got to a playoff against Iceland?
1: No, that was actually just before that. Yeah, okay. We had gotten to a playoff against Iceland for the 2009 Euros, I think it was.
2: Oh, the Euros, okay, yeah.
1: Yeah, so this was just after that. And unfortunately, the results didn't follow after it. But I think we really, that was under Noel King. So we spent the summer together in Indiana, all of us. So it was, another experience, a memorable summer.
2: So anyway, to get back to the club side of things, you stopped playing with Galway around 2017. Why did you retire so early? Was it injury or was it work commitments or what was it?
1: No, I was still playing with Galway until 2021.
2: Okay.
1: I still played and I took a break to go travelling the world.
2: Okay. Yeah.
1: And then I just didn't go back really. Don't know, I just didn't feel like I want to go back at the time, and now I just haven't still the break is ongoing, I suppose. You could say, yeah.
2: Well, you're still involved with the game because you're a pundit, not only Os Berla, but also Os Gaeilge as well. You're frequently Anna Leashy or TG Cahir on the Women's Premier Division coverage, and you also do a bit Os Berla with RTE for internationals and Champions League and what have you.
1: Shinny, Gajiruk, Hussie May, Igjane of A, Le, or Le, Tichikahar, yeah. So in

0: Given your 38, I think your playing comeback might be possibly a little bit out of reach at this stage, but would you ever consider maybe getting involved in coaching at some point in the future?
1: Yeah, I think I'd yeah, definitely like to get involved. It's just, I suppose, the commitment levels needed. It's just not what I want right now. But yeah, I mean, I'm coaching with we have a representative under 14 team now at the moment, Irish or interleague representative team. So just doing a bit with that, and yeah, just here and there, just dipping in and out, keeping in touch with the coaching all the time. And I got my UEFA B license as well, so it's definitely something down the line I think I'd like to pursue a bit more.
0: Well, with the UEFA B license, you're well on your way, because if you get the UEFA A license, you can manage in the League of Ireland.
1: Yeah, exactly. Yeah.
0: Well, Maeve, thank you so much for helping us walk down memory lane with you. You've had a fantastic career, and long may you run as a pundit, by the way, because I enjoy seeing yourself and your colleagues from your playing days joining you on the panels, particularly for the women's football on RTE, but also the TG Carra crew. I've gotten well used to them freshen. August Marcin De, good to meet you, Margot, Maeve de Burka. Thank you so much for joining us on The Absolute Game, and look forward to talking to you again in the not too distant future.
1: Gramil Margot, Declan, talk to you soon.
0: The FAI has confirmed a new full-time international coaching structure that will strengthen the development and pathway of support provided across Ireland's underage international pathway. The innovative model will see 5 full-time international lead coaches, Noel Hunt, Chelsea Noonan, John Cotter, Heath O'Halloran and James Scott, working alongside 4 full-time international coaches, Conor McCormack, Graeme Gartland, Mark Connors and Richie Smith, across all teams from under-15 up to under-19 level. The structure has been designed to transition away from a traditional age group model and instead create a more connected coaching team working across development phases, supporting player development and ensuring greater alignment throughout the pathway. The appointments will include the addition of Noel Hunt, Chelsea Noonan, Conor McCormack and Graeme Gartland, who will join John Cotter, Keith O'Halloran, James Scott, Mark Connors and Richie Smith after they came through an internal recruitment process. Noel Hunt, a former Ireland international, enjoyed a successful playing career in Ireland, Scotland and England, where he scored twice in the Premier League. Hunt is part of the current FAI UEFA Pro License course and has coaching experience with Swindon Town, Waterford and Reading, leading the latter for over 50 games in League One. Chelsea Noonan, a former Ireland underage international, is part of the current FAI UEFA Pro License course and recently helped Birmingham City secure promotion to the Women's Super League in her role as assistant head coach. Noonan previously worked with Ireland's women's under-17s and spent time in Australia with Western United. Conor McCormack, a UEFA A licence holder, spent time with Manchester United and Triestina before going on to play over 400 games in the League of Ireland with 5 different clubs, winning 2 league titles and 2 men's FAI Cups. McCormack was recently part of the coaching setup with the Ireland men's under-19s. Graeme Gartland, a former Ireland B international, won 4 men's FAI Cups, 1 League of Ireland title and 1 League of Ireland Cup during a successful playing career. Gartland is a UEFA A licence holder who has worked as assistant coach with Dundee in the Scottish Premiership and also at Shamrock Rovers across a number of their League of Ireland academy teams. John Cotter, a UEFA Pro licence holder, was assistant coach with the Ireland men's under-17s at the 2025 FIFA Under-17 World Cup. A former men's FAI Cup winner as a player, Cotter helped Cork City win the League of Ireland and men's FAI Cup double as assistant coach, guided Avondale United to 3 consecutive Intermediate Cup titles as manager and most recently led the Irish men's under-19s. Keith O'Halloran, who holds the UEFA A licence and UEFA Elite Youth A licence, was assistant coach with the Ireland women's under-19s at the 2024 UEFA Women's European Under-19 Championship. A former Premier League player with Middlesbrough, O'Halloran was also lead coach on the FAI Fingal County Council Transition Year Football and Fitness Programme. James Scott, a UEFA Pro License holder, has led the Ireland Women's Under-17 since 2019, previously the National Coordinator of the FAI Girls Emerging Talent Programme. Scott also holds the UEFA Elite Youth A License and has experience coaching across both men's and women's football at various levels. Mark Connors, a UEFA A License holder, was previously head coach with Longford Town, men's under-19s, before working with the Ireland men's under-16s as assistant coach. Connor also holds the UEFA Elite Youth A licence and recently helped the Ireland men's under-17s qualify for the 2026 FIFA Under-17 World Cup. Richie Smith, a UEFA A licence holder, has coaching experience across several League of Ireland academy structures, including Shamrock Rovers, St Patrick's Athletic,

0: and UCD. Smith also holds the UEFA Elite Youth A licence and has worked as assistant coach across a number of Ireland underage international teams. FAI Technical Director Shane Robinson said, "The introduction of the new coaching structure is an important step forward for our international pathway and reflects the direction we want to take as an association. We wanted to build a full-time coaching structure that is more connected, collaborative and aligned across the pathway. There is strong experience within this group of coaches who've worked across international football, League of Ireland, academy environments, grassroots development programmes and abroad in a number of different football settings. Importantly, they all share a passion for developing young players and helping drive standards for the betterment of Irish football." FAI Director of Football John Martin said, "This new coaching structure is about creating greater alignment, consistency and connection across our international pathway. We want our young players to experience a clear identity and level of support throughout their journey with our national teams, regardless of the age group. Through these appointments, we've brought together coaches with strong experience across the game and believe this structure will create a stronger environment for both players and staff as we continue to strengthen the pathway."
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0: The World Cup is going to be commencing in Canada, Mexico and the United States on June the 11th. So we're going to take a look at the first six of the 12 groups. Group A sees Mexico as the main seed in this group, and they will be playing South Africa, South Korea and the Czech Republic in order to qualify for the latter stages. Group B sees Canada as the seed team, and they will be joined by Bosnia-Herzegovina, Qatar and Switzerland. Group C sees Brazil as the seed team, and they will be joined by Morocco, Haiti and Scotland in the quest to make the latter stages. Group D sees the USA, the third hosts, as the seed team, and they will be joined in their quest for the latter stages by Paraguay, Australia and Turkey. And Group E sees Germany as the seeded team, and they'll be joined by Curaçao, Ivory Coast and the Ecuador. Group F sees the Netherlands as the seeded team, and they'll be joined in their quest for the next round by Japan, Sweden and Tunisia. And it all gets underway on Thursday, 11th of June, 2026. And the first game in Group A that we will be able to see on our TVs will start at 8 p.m. Irish time when Mexico take on South Africa. And that's all we have time for on this special bank holiday edition of The Absolute Game. Join us again in 7 days' time, where we'll be back with our regular edition of The Absolute Game, reviewing all the football action that has taken place since the last Monday in May. And join us then at 7 o'clock on 103.2 Dublin City FM. For me, Declan Hughes, for now, goodbye.
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1: Hey, this is Sydney with Just Press Play. 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Clarkson's Farm is back for season 3 on Amazon Prime. This season, with changing government UK budgets that sent farmers into uproar, Jeremy Clarkson is going to have to make a couple of big changes to his farm. You can watch the first 4 episodes of the series on June 3rd. A new documentary goes inside the Michael Jackson courtroom for the first time in Michael Jackson, The Verdict. Told by key players who were inside the courtroom of Jackson's most famous trial, this 3-part comprehensive docuseries dissects the trial of Michael Jackson and its complex legacy. You can catch this June 3rd on Netflix. Javier Bardem stars as the main villain in the newest remake of Cape Fear. This is the 3rd time the film has been reimagined and is now turning into a limited series on Apple TV. The show follows a couple whose lives become in danger when a former serial killer who they helped put behind bars is getting released and he wants revenge for what they did. You can watch this on June 5th on Apple TV. I'm Sydney, and that was Just Press Play, your guide to the best of what's coming to your streaming services this month on 103.2 Dublin City FM.
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Welcome to this week's Tilt with me, John Barker, here on 103.2 Dublin City FM. This is your weekly guide to the best in new Irish music. We are recording this week's show live here in Hard Rock Cafe in the heart of Temple Bar. Thank you so much for listening. What a show we have for you guys coming up over the next couple of hours or so. In a few minutes' time, Avenue 68 are going to be live here on the Hard Rock stage, bringing their blend of sensual R&B soul music. They're going to be playing three live songs, and I'll also be chatting to lead vocalist of the band, Lauren Woodyatt, about what they've been up to since forming in 2024, and also about their upcoming appearance at Forbidden Fruit next weekend. In part two of the show, Wazman will be joining me to perform several live songs. Wazman is musician Warren McCarthy, frontman of the band Let's Set Sail, who has been releasing solo music as Wazman since 2020. As well as those two great interviews, Cuiva Birmingham will be telling us which gigs to look out for in Dublin this week. And as always, I'll be playing for you guys a selection of the best new releases in Irish music. We started this week's show with the new single from Gurriers. That was called Nobody's Coming to Save You. It is the first sample of new music from the new Gurriers album, released on September the 25th, also called Nobody's Coming to Save You. Gurriers are great live, and you can catch them in either Vicar Street on October the 29th or the Olympia Theatre on November the 1st. Now, another artist that will be appearing at next weekend's Forbidden Fruit in Imma, Kilmainham, is the brilliant Abby Coulibaly. Her new single is a beauty. It's called Control.

Yeah, on Friday, the electronic producer known as Poser released a great 6-track EP called In Fire There Is Form. And from it, we've just been listening to the song of the same name. Before Poser, I played you new music from Abbey Coulibaly. You can catch Abbey Coulibaly this Saturday at Forbidden Fruit 2026. You are listening to this week's Tilts. This week's show is being recorded live here in Hard Rock Cafe, and right now it is time to introduce to you all our first live act of the week. They're great. They are called Avenue 68.

0: Yeah, that was great. Performing the song Records, that is the wonderful Avenue 68 live here on this week's Tilt. Guys, thank you so much for that. This week's show is being recorded live in Hard Rock Cafe in front of a really nice Sunday evening audience. And that is the first of three live songs that Avenue 68 are going to be performing this evening. And right now, having just performed that song, I have been joined by lead vocalist of Avenue 68, Lauren Woodyatt. Lauren Woodyatt.
1: Hi.
0: Good to meet you. Thanks, Lauren. Thank you. Good to meet you again, I should say. Thank you so much for that.
1: Thank you. No, it's great to be here after the Tilt gig in Button Factory.
0: Yeah.
1: It was class. Thank you for having us.
0: Well, I wanted to say that I was a fan of the singles that you guys had put out prior to seeing you perform at Tilt 40 a few weeks ago in the Button Factory. And I'd heard really great things about you guys live. And then, you know, within a few minutes of seeing you on stage, I just was like, these guys are amazing. Like, you gave such a great performance. You got such a huge crowd as well. Easily the biggest crowd we've had in, you know, straight in from 8 o'clock. It close to 400 people or so. So
1: it was crazy.
0: Yeah, thank
1: you
0: so much.
1: The crowd was amazing. Like, we didn't think, because we were opening, that it would be as packed. And, like, playing Button Factory as well for the first time was sensational. So, yeah, it was amazing.
0: As lead vocalist, as you know, you're standing on stage, because the Button Factory is a big old stage, it's a big venue. Were you kind of feeding off the energy of the crowd? Like, were you buzzing on stage going, this is incredible?
1: Yeah, definitely. Like, I feel like I'm quite bad sometimes at, like, bring energy if the audience are giving it back, but, like, there was no issue there at the Button Factory because everyone was on such a high. But yeah, definitely was taken from the energy in the crowd. It was great. Yeah.
0: Yeah, oh, that's great to hear. Mocking and Baby Rat were obviously the other two acts that performed on the night, and overall for us it was a great way to celebrate our 40th. Lauren, I mentioned Avenue 68 singles a few moments ago, the first of which came out in 2024. But that first live song of yours isn't obviously one of the releases, or at least I don't think it is, nor are the other two that you're going to play this evening. So are these all kind of newish
1: songs? They're all, we've written them all in the last 2 months, actually. So we're hoping to get in the studio over the summer, get about 6 or 7 songs recorded and release them as an EP by the end of the year, hopefully.
0: I remember you playing that song at Tilt 40 a few weeks ago.
1: Oh, yeah.
0: It was great. The place was hopping when you played it. All of these new songs as well that you're going to be playing this evening are presumably, they incorporate that really warm, soulful jazz R&B sound that Avenue 68 has, which I assume is the sound that brought all of you guys together originally.
1: Yeah, definitely. Like, when the guys initially were just playing for me for college assessments, and it wasn't really a band until one specific rehearsal when we were talking about the different types of genres we liked, and we realized that we had very similar tastes. Yeah. And D'Angelo was one that we all bonded over. Erykah Badu, we love. So, yeah, no, it's really nice that I'm in a band with people who have very similar tastes, but also different tastes, so it's not too, it doesn't get too stale, you know? But yeah, we have elements of jazz, funk, R&B.
0: Yeah, there's lots of different stuff going on, which is makes it really interesting for the audience. Your debut single, Venom, came out in November 2024, which is not that long ago, but I guess last year was all about gigging and, you know, building up your fan base. You played Forbidden Fruit for the first time, and then, am I right in saying you also played All Together Now and an EP, so, you know, tick the box of all the, like, those kind of three main festivals that you want to be featured at. And then last November, you supported Joy Crooks in the Olympia Theatre, and already this year you've played a sold-out show in Whelan's, and obviously we've referenced the Button Factory a few weeks ago. So things are definitely going in the right direction for you guys.
1: Yeah, it's mad. Like, the last year has been pretty crazy. Like, it's been very busy, and I guess we're very privileged that we got so many opportunities, like, so early on, you know, because there's bands that, you know, it takes a few years to get these festival slots, and it was just, last summer was crazy. Like just even getting booked for Forbidden Fruit, the first festival, we couldn't believe it. And then we kept getting booked, and we were like, what is going on? You know, it's crazy. But but you know what? Like, it's also such a privilege because we're all best mates. So we're, like, able to experience it and enjoy it together with, like, people we I genuinely love, and we genuinely love, and it's been a crazy year, but like hopefully it'll get crazier in the next years.
0: Well, it looks like it will. Which is great. Lauren, the second live song you're going to play for us this evening is what? Is it Miss Down to Earth?
1: It's Miss Down to Earth.
0: Okay,
1: yeah.
0: Cool. It's Miss Down to Earth. Tell us a little bit about this song, because this is one of the new songs that you guys have written in the last couple of months.
1: We actually wrote it in a random jam session about 2 weeks ago.
0: This is brand new.
1: It was honestly one of the easiest songs written. I think we kind of did it in one sitting, if I'm correct. Yeah. So Miss Down to Earth, what is it about? It's basically about like losing yourself, but also there's a line about hummingbirds in it, and that I was babysitting my cousin a few weeks ago and he had a book of facts, and one of the facts he told me was hummingbirds flap their wings like, oh, I forget it actually.
0: A crazy amount of times.
1: So that actually, there's like a little line in there that's referencing that. So it's a nice song.
0: Okay, we're going to keep an ear out in particular for that line about the
1: hummingbirds.
0: Lauren, okay, thank you so much. I'll ask you if you could go back up on stage and join the rest of the band as you guys get ready to perform this song for us live on this week's Tilt. This week's show is being recorded live in Hard Rock Cafe. And right now, this is Avenue 68 performing a brand new song called Miss Down to Earth.

0: mess with you.
1: Performing the song Miss Down to Earth live on this week's Tilt, that is the brilliant Avenue 68. Guys, thank you so much for that. This week's show has been recorded live in Hard Rock Cafe, and that is the second of three live songs that Avenue 68 are playing for us on this week's Tilt. And right now I am joined once again by lead vocalist of the band, Lauren Woodyatt. And Lauren, you were chatting earlier on prior to playing that song about how in a way that's that song is like an ode to hummingbirds. And while you were doing that, I asked Dave Keogh, who was our general manager here of Hard Rock, and he knows a lot about hummingbirds. And you know what he told me?
2: He told me
1: that hummingbirds typically flap their wings between 50 to 80 times per second.
2: I knew
1: isn't
2: it was
1: crazy,
2: something crazy like that per second, yeah.
1: Because initially I was like, Dave, don't you mean per minute? And he was like, no, per second,
2: yeah.
1: Which is outrageous.
2: Crazy.
1: So, it's know, it's fitting to put it into one of your songs,
2: yeah,
1: I guess.
2: Yeah, definitely.
1: Would you like to maybe introduce Lauren, your fellow band members, to the audience here and the listeners at home, and tell us which instruments in particular that they're playing?
2: So on guitar we have the beautiful Cal McLaughlin, and we have Killian Prince on the keys, Barry O'Sullivan on the bass, and Devlin on drums.
1: Go on Devlin. Give us a smile there.
2: It's actually very easy to remember because Devlin for drums, Barry for bass, Killian for keys,
1: no
2: and
1: way.
2: Cal for class.
1: And Lauren for,
2: and Lauren
1: live,
2: for lead.
1: Live vocals. Lead,
2: yeah,
1: vocals.
2: Yeah.
1: I love that.
2: So I picked them perfectly.
1: Wow. That's how musicians end up playing their own particular instruments.
2: No, it is,
1: that's
2: yeah.
1: crazy. Lauren, I guess the big news surrounding Avenue 68 at this particular moment is that this Sunday, May the 31st, you're going to be performing for the second time at Forbidden Fruit, which I imagine is a real honour.
2: It's crazy. We're like absolutely buzzed. Like last year, we made a video joking about being on the main stage last year, and we were like pretending to be in front of the crowd saying thank you Dublin, and cut to a year later we're playing the main stage.
1: Oh, you are playing the main stage? Wow,
2: it's
1: amazing.
2: It's insane.
1: That's great. Congrats.
2: Yeah.
1: Do you know what time you're playing us?
2: 3:30.
1: Amazing.
2: Yeah.
1: So you're going to get a nice little crowd there as well.
2: I hope so. Yeah. I think the doors are at 2 p.m. So I'm hoping that we're opening the stage. So yeah, hoping everyone's
1: That's
2: coming.
1: Amazing. Congratulations. Yeah. That's huge.
2: Thank you.
1: And it's like Forbidden Fruit is such a great festival, which is it's probably the closest we are going to get to like an annual Dublin City Centre music festival. And it's gone through a real change over the years. I can remember being there for the first couple of ones back in 2011, 2012, and it was a real kind of indie rock, kind of folk festival, or in terms of the lineup it was anyway. There was like some electronic music and a little bit of hip-hop music, and then it felt like for a few years the lineups were predominantly just DJs and DJs and DJs, and now they've kind of, which I really like, they've kind of given the lineup a bit more of a mix in terms of different genres, if you look at the lineup. So
2: yeah, definitely the lineup this year is stocked, and like there's loads of different like mixes of artists, so it's great. Yeah,
1: who are you looking forward to seeing?
2: Oh, there's so many. Like definitely Mount Pyrus, Esmeralda Road. I actually haven't seen them live yet. They're insane.
1: I haven't either.
2: Callum Agnew, of course. He's going to be class.
1: Yeah, he's great.
2: Joy Crooks, excited
1: Your
2: to see her again.
1: Your friend Joy Crooks.
2: Our friend Joy.
1: Yeah. Did you get to meet her last November?
2: Yeah, we went out partying with her after the show.
1: Did you really? Yeah, you're just saying that.
2: Yeah, no, we actually.
1: You actually did.
2: Yeah,
1: oh,
2: yeah.
1: Cool.
2: No, she said like maybe I should.
1: Because that's like one of those things that you'd say. Yeah.
2: We actually never met her. No, we did.
1: You hung out afterwards.
2: Trust me, we did. Yeah.
1: Is there photo evidence?
2: There actually isn't, and Devlin keeps giving out about the fact that we didn't get any photos. But this year we will fix that mistake and get a photo with her. And then obviously Kate Renata. Cannot wait to see Kate Renata. I'm going to be harassing him in the green room.
3: Sister Nancy.
2: Shout out.
1: The lineup was great. It really is. And in terms of Irish acts, you referenced there Callum Agnew. Who else did you mention there?
2: Esmeralda Road.
1: Oh, Esmeralda Road.
2: Mount Pyrus.
1: Yeah. Would you guys be into the likes of Brick Nasty? And
2: yeah, definitely. Yeah.
1: I would have thought not that you're similar in terms of the genres, but in terms of like blending lots of different genres together, you guys would be, you know, quite similar, I guess.
2: Yeah, no, definitely. Yeah, no, we're very into them.
1: There's so many great Irish acts that are performing over the 2 days, including you guys. What's the plan then for the rest of 2026 once you know, Forbidden Fruit is over. You mentioned earlier on, Lauren, about wanting to get into the studio and record a few songs.
2: Yeah, I think we actually had a talk the other day in rehearsal about how the last year we've just been gigging, like, nonstop, and it's been fun, and I feel like it's been necessary just to kind of get our name out there a bit, but it's been quite hard to be creative and write when we're only meeting up to just rehearse for gigs. So yeah. I think this summer we're going to prioritize that and just like prioritize being a band again and play the festivals. Like, we're going to play All Together Now, an EP again this year, Fela Solis, and then the rest of the time hopefully just writing nonstop.
1: Yeah.
2: And then yeah, we're getting in the studio a week after Forbidden Fruit, so
1: cool. So that's only a couple of weeks away.
2: Yeah,
1: right?
2: We're hoping to release one of our songs now. The guys want to call it Billy Bong. I don't want to call it Billy Bong, but anyway, what's your opinion on that name?
1: Well, I guess I haven't heard the song, so
2: yeah.
1: I'm going to sit on the fence here. Yeah. Is it a Billy Bong type of song?
2: Oh, the lads don't are ask them that question.
1: Let me ask you, why do you not like the name?
2: I just think it's a stupid name, to be honest. But also, we are a democracy, I guess. So
1: yeah, you're going to have to do paper, scissor, rock, maybe.
2: Yeah, no, definitely.
1: Yeah.
2: But we're hoping to release that before All Together Now, so have a single out and then end of the year, hopefully EP.
1: You're going to have to come up with an alternative name.
2: I have window shopping is the alternative. It makes sense for the lyrics. Billy Bong doesn't make any sense, but anyway. Maybe I'm going to die on this hill.
1: I've said it now.
2: Oh yeah.
1: Okay, Lauren Woodyard from Avenue 68. Thank you so much for coming into this week's Tilt, and thank you to everybody on stage there as well. You guys are great, and well done with all your success so far, and best of luck at Forbidden Fruit next weekend, and obviously with that Billy Bong single that's going to be coming out soon enough. The last song you're going to play is Tightrope. Okay, guys.
0: Cool. Ready?

you master your mind, you don't think anymore. Silence and noise, that's when the wind begins. Start over any day again. For my side, keep

0: Yeah, that is the brand new single from Yin Yang on this week's Tilt here on 103.2 Dublin City FM. That was called Think About It. It is a song about empowerment, freedom, and self-assurance. Yin Yang is a talented artist specializing in dark electronic hip-hop music who has risen from Belfast's underground music scene. Before Yin Yang, I played you Misha and the Bear's new single, which is called Bleach. Misha and the Bear are an exciting synth-pop duo who are another artist appearing at this weekend's Forbidden Fruit. You can catch them on Saturday if you're lucky enough to be going. Forbidden Fruit is but one of several great live music events taking place in Dublin this week. Here to tell us more is Caoimhe Birmingham. Hey, Caoimhe.
1: Hey, John. How are you?
0: I'm really good, thank you. I'm enjoying this hot weather.
1: I know,
0: and
1: so
0: I'm enjoying the show so far. I loved listening to Avenue 68's music, and I cannot wait to hear Wasman in part two of the show.
1: Yeah, it was brilliant. I mean, I'm in such a buzzy mood now after that. I was singing along to records when they were playing it, so I'm delighted to hear that they'll hopefully be releasing that this summer, which will be great.
0: Hopefully.
1: Or at the end of the year.
0: Hopefully. What's happening in Dublin this week?
1: Yeah, so it's a great week actually for festivals, for festivals and gigs. So on Wednesday we have Florence Road in the Olympia. It is sold out, so if people weren't lucky enough to grab their tickets, tough.
0: Amazing that they're at the stage now where they're playing the Olympia and selling it out pretty quick.
1: Really quick, you know, only in December they played the Academy and now they're already in the Olympia. They've just kind of come off the end of their UK leg of their European tour at the moment, and they play their biggest gig there on Saturday that they headlined in Coco, and that was like 1,500 people, so incredible for them like to be doing that. And I was delighted to discover that they are hopefully releasing another EP in the summer a mixtape called Fallback, and obviously they released one in March, Spring Forward, which has really class songs like Hanging Out to Dry and Rabbits Can Swim, which I know you know loads of facts about Rabbits Can Swim now.
0: I have to interview Florence Road and just chat to them about rabbits. That's it, because they're obsessed with rabbits.
1: Look, it's a niche, and you know you're a fan as well, so
0: it's like Lauren with her hummingbirds.
1: Yeah, but it's such an exciting time for them, like, you know, they're from Bray, and they've come so far. This month they're actually Future Artist of the Month from BBC Radio 1, so it's insane for them. And they just finished like touring with The Last Dinner Party, and they were with Wolf Alice as well earlier last year, so it's brilliant, so exciting. If people are lucky enough to have that ticket, good for them.
0: Enjoy yourself.
1: But there's also another great gig on the 27th in the Grand Social with Bla. So as we know, Bla only started maybe a month or two ago, but now this is Bla Recommends. So it's the first artist created lineup, with all the acts chosen by the first bands that were in the first Bla, so like Burglar, Delivery Service, Dig Deep, Nixer, picked an act each. And the acts are going to be BBFT, Kiko, Sheriff, and Soft Drink Millionaire. So really exciting and a real eclectic mix of different type of music.
0: Yeah, and I'm hopefully going to be going to this on Wednesday evening. I don't know if you are, Caoimhe, in particular. I'm looking forward to seeing Sheriff, because I remember, and he the Fool were on the show a few weeks ago, and Kevin from And He the Fool said, you should check out Sheriff, they're amazing. And shout out to Ado Kimura Mooney, who's the bassist from Sheriff.
1: Yeah, I mean, Sheriff, it's very exciting. They only had their first debut gig in March in the Grand Social, and they're already being recommended by lots of different bands. But also, I think Kiko are really exciting as well.
0: Oh, Kiko are great.
1: Kiko are really exciting. I love their new single, Kiko's Forever. It's really like electric pop dream kind of music. And then also BBFT, it's kind of a whole encapsulating experience. It's also like audio visuals and then like electric dance blends.
0: They have amazing
1: blends.
0: Visuals.
1: Yeah, so it's really exciting. And even Soft Drink Millionaire, they just released their new single, Good Enough, last Wednesday.
0: We're playing it in... we're playing it in a few minutes.
1: Oh, well, brilliant. Well, what a good link.
0: That's research.
1: That's research. And then on Thursday, on the 28th, in the Grand Social again, we have Revolve. Like, every time, Revolve just is hitting it out of the park with some great acts. So they have Lifts, which are a kind of dark folk, jazz, punk, five-piece experimental band from Dublin. And then God Bless, which are a three-piece band. And I really love their single they released, Nothing Going Well, that they released in February. And they kind of just burst onto the scene in 2025. They've had some really good touring slots this year. And I love that they call all their touring slots walkies, because dog bless. Then on Friday and Saturday in Whelans, we also have Hermitage Green playing the main venue, and tickets are still available for that. And then on Saturday, it is sold out But in St. Anne's Park, we will have the one and only Seema, like fresh off her big win at the Ivor Novello Awards for Best Album.
0: Best Album.
1: Yeah. So I'm very excited for that because I am going.
0: Oh, you got a ticket.
1: Yeah, I'm lucky enough to get the ticket. So it'll just be brilliant. I saw her all together now, and that was fantastic. And I'm excited to see your country in person again.
0: Yeah. No, she is incredible. It's been said so many times. And that Ivor Novello Awards is further confirmation, if anybody needed it, that she is an absolute superstar.
1: Absolute superstar. And then, of course, as you guys have already mentioned, Forbidden Fruit is on in IMA this weekend, the 30th and 31st. I'm going to name a few acts that you guys didn't name. And it's going to be hard because you listed like everyone. So Kedema is playing the DJ. Sona Blue, who we obviously had on really recently, and He the Fool. Colin Magnew, he was mentioned. April, I've heard her as well. She's great.
0: Yeah.
1: Brick Nasty, Courtesy, Lil Skag, and Sugaboo. I went to Sugaboo 2 weeks ago. It was fabulous. He was so good. Telecura and Esmeralda Road as well. They're just some of the people I've written down to take note of. So, that's everything for the week, John.
0: Cuiva Birmingham, enjoy CMAT on Saturday, and thank you so much for that.
1: We'll
0: see you next week. Okay, we're going to wave goodbye to part one of this week's Tilt with two new releases. In a few minutes' time, you shall hear Laura Ampersand and her lovely new single, which is called Remember. First, though, here is the aforementioned Soft Drink Millionaire with their great new single, which is called Good Enough.

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1: 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Paul Rudd and Nick Jonas play battling musicians in the comedy drama Power Ballad. Out in cinemas on Friday, May 29th, Nick plays a former boy band member who steals a song from a wedding singer played by Paul. Despite their differences on screen, Paul says they bonded off it.
3: Nick and I got on really well. We didn't know each other before this, but the scenes where we were kind of meeting and playing music together, and yeah, I really enjoyed working with him. Except sitting together in a little hot tub all night in wet clothes. That's not fun.
1: On the same day, crime thriller Turner launches in cinemas. Leo Woodall plays a piano tuner who discovers he also has an uncanny ability to crack safes. Dustin Hoffman stars as Leo's mentor, and the young actor made sure to learn from his elder on set.
4: He loves telling stories and he's so good at it. So it was a joy to just like sit there and be told stories by Dustin Hoffman.
1: Over on Prime Video, Nicolas Cage stars in a new Spider-Man themed detective show. 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

Yes, taken from their newly released debut EP. That is Dose with their song Shelly. Welcome to part two of this week's Tilt with me, John Barker. I do hope that you're enjoying this week's show so far. This week's show is being recorded live in a Hard Rock Cafe. In part one of the show, we had some beautiful live music and chat from Avenue 68. And in part two of this week's Tilt, in a few minutes' time, we will have live music from the wonderful Wasman. First, though, I want to play for you guys two pieces of brand new music, the first of which is this great new single from Morgana. You may remember Morgana's last release was quite possibly the best single of 2025. It was called I'm Not Going Anywhere. Her new single is co-written with Dahi and is called Fix Your Heart for Free.

Yes, a few days ago, I got an email from David Tapley, a.k.a. Tandem Felix, and also co-producer of the new Cable Boy album. His email was rather surprising to me because I had no idea that David was involved in a new country music project called Chuck Squires. And not only that, but that the debut Chuck Squires album, the late, great Chuck Squires, is coming out this Thursday, May the 28th. And from that new Chuck Squires album, I just played you the song On The Move. If you liked it, well then do go and buy tickets to see Chuck Squire in the Workman's this Friday evening, May the 29th. Okay, are you guys ready for our second live act of the week? Please give it up for Wasman.

mentioned that. I said, and you replied, yeah, you're correct. But we reflected on the sentiment. Sometimes it's nice to dream about starting over and leaving the grind to catch the cream.

0: Yes, performing the song Miller's Crossing, that was Wasman, live on this week's Tilt here on 103.2 Dublin City FM. This week's show is being recorded live in Hard Rock Cafe in front of a really nice Sunday evening audience, and that is the first of three live songs that Wasman are going to be performing on this week's show. And having just performed that song, Miller's Crossing, there with a pint of beer in his hand, I'm now going to be chatting to Warren McCarthy, the man behind Wasman's music. Hey, Warren. Great to meet you.
1: Hey, John. Thanks a million.
0: Thank you so much for coming in. I've been a big fan of your band, Let's Set Sail, for a good few years now, and your solo work also as Wasman. So it's great to have you in this week. Great. Thank you. You've also brought with you this evening two very talented musicians who are also two of my favourites as well. So would you like to introduce them now?
1: Yeah, we've got Hugh O'Dwyer on bass. Yoo-hoo! And we've got Neil Dexter on drums for that song, synth for the next song, and then drums again. So yeah, it's a great honour to have them play with me today.
0: Yeah, and both Hugh and Neil obviously were formerly in the band Spies, who I adored back in the day.
1: Yeah, they were indeed. And now, that's where you saw me, I think you said.
0: Yeah, in part where I first saw them, well, one of the first times I saw Spies, I mentioned in part one of the show that I went to Forbidden Fruit in 2011. Neil Dex is like, no idea. But anyway, I definitely saw Spies playing one of the stages. Hugh, do you remember that? Before your time, all right.
1: I was actually at that gig.
0: Were you at that gig? Yeah, we can confirm it. The non-Spies members of this conversation can confirm it. I remember, I think Wild Beasts played that evening as well, and I can't remember much else about it.
1: But I do remember going to see, well, Neil and Spies. Spies in general.
0: Yeah, and in other, I guess, Spies-related news, not that this whole interview is going to be about Spies, trust me, but I did play the debut single 2 weeks ago from Neil and Hugh's ex-bandmate Conor Cusick's new band Divil, which is an absolute beauty.
1: Tune.
0: So it's great to see both Hugh and Neil here as well. And Warren, I mentioned this before the interview. Mm-hmm. I know for a fact that you're a massive fan of Spies, or were once upon a time, because in August 2018, Let's Set Sail supported Spies at their album launch in the Workman's.
1: Yeah. Yeah, you were saying earlier, that's when you first heard us.
0: Yeah, so you're obviously, you would be a big fan.
1: I can't believe that it's that long ago, to be honest. Yeah. But I have a vivid memories of that gig, actually.
0: Yeah.
1: But still just can't remember that, or can't believe it was that long ago.
0: It's been that long. That night in the Workman's, though, Warren, was the first time that I had ever seen Let's Set Sail live. Mm. And you guys were great. And because I'd seen you live that night, it made me go back and listen to your EP, The Nothingness of Now, which I think came out the year before that, which I loved and which I still love and which I've listened to so many times. But that was 2018. And like a lot of, I guess, newer recent acts, Wasman, your solo project, came about, I assume, from writing new songs during lockdown and, I guess, wanting to have a platform for them?
1: Oh, totally. Well, just to have an outlet for making songs in general and not being dependent on kind of other people to work on them to complete them. So, I think at the start as well, you were like, Wasman, who's been making music since 2020 or whatever, but it doesn't feel like that. That was just I just released a couple of songs around then, but not any great plan. But then only recently have I started developing it further.
0: Miller's Crossing on the debut album, which we're going to chat about. Those two songs that you released were called The Zodiac Speaking and Season 3, Episode 11.
1: Yeah.
0: What does that refer to again?
1: The Sopranos.
0: Sopranos. Yeah, we had this conversation.
1: The Barron's episode, yeah.
0: Oh, yeah.
1: Both songs, very much related to TV and film. Yeah. And then Miller's Crossing was the next one, so obviously related to that as well. Yeah, but Miller's Crossing and The Zodiac Speaking, actually, they're related to those films by name only, really, as opposed to being actually about the films. But I don't know why that's the case. Just maybe films have good names. Good titles, so I just like to steal them.
0: Yeah, well, why not?
1: So that's
0: why not?
1: The crack.
0: Might as well. Behind the scenes, though, despite only releasing those two songs, and you mentioned there that it's only kind of recently that Wasman has become a bit more what would you say, a bit more serious maybe, in terms of having
1: a
0: future.
1: Proactive with it. Yeah, exactly. Yeah.
0: You've been working away on the debut Wasman album, A View of Other Hills, which is released later this year.
1: Yeah. But
0: look at this, like, from simple, humble beginnings, you know.
1: Yeah, exactly. Yeah. And just doing it all myself as well. So it takes time. Yeah, exactly. Yeah. And it was, a big learning curve. Like, I kind of look back on those tunes now and I know more than I did when I was making them, so you're a bit like, oh, Jabes. But, like, it'll only be better from now on in. But still looking forward to releasing that, and that'll be at the end of the year,
0: One of the things in particular that draws me to your music, and I don't know if you and Neil would agree with this, but one of the things that really draws me to your music is the lyrics and your turn of phrase and your ability to tell a story, which feels to you obviously quite unique and personal and individual, but is also very, very universal as well.
1: Yeah, thanks.
0: There's no question there, but I'm hoping that you could,
1: I don't really know what to say in that other than it's just like how I write lyrics.
0: And
1: I
0: do put a lot of. It's not easy to do this.
1: Yeah, I know. And I do put a lot of focus on that. That is what I like doing probably more than anything else when it comes to writing songs. And I get that a lot from people saying, maybe like a friend the other day was saying, like, he'd consider me a lyricist first and a songwriter second, singer third or whatever. I was like, oh, geez. I suppose, like, I'm probably not going to be writing lyrics for anyone else. You know, they're very much my lyrics. I don't know why. I like going down the story route.
0: Yeah.
1: And just kind of there's profoundness in the everyday, so I like to just write about that.
0: But you're brilliant at it, and
1: deadly.
0: I mean, but it's also the delivery of those lyrics with your vocals, so it's both things. It's at this point I want to reference the Let's Set Sail song The Wax Museum, which features on that 2017 EP The Nothingness of New, and I want to reference it maybe to illustrate my point there. Like, listening to the lyrics of that song, it's obviously a really personal song, but it makes me, it makes me think of Dublin, my hometown. It makes me think of my dad. It makes me think of my family. And it's an absolutely beautiful song. It's one of my favorite songs of the last few years.
1: Yeah.
0: I've said this to you before.
1: Yeah.
0: But it pulls at the heartstrings. It really does. And it, like, every time I listen to it, it punches me in the gut. It is a beautiful, beautiful song. So.
1: Yeah, I like, pulling at the heartstrings.
0: Yeah.
1: And, The Wax Museum was a big part of when it used to be up by Dorset Street.
0: Yeah, tell me about the song.
1: It used to be a big part of my life when I was a kid, because my mom used to work up on Dorset Street. So when we'd be in town, you'd always walk by it, or else we'd be brought there a lot. So that's what that's referencing.
0: And otherwise, the rest of the lyrics?
1: The rest of the lyrics that were actually, like, starting off walking through town, my guitar was, like, just going up to practice with Let's Set Sail up on Blessing Street, and just bringing me through all these places. To be honest, I'm trying to think of where the song ends off, because it was so long ago. But I'm just thinking of all the little, like, moments within the song. It's just from being from Dublin, and
0: it's a real sense of nostalgia.
1: Yeah,
0: it's beautiful, beautiful song.
1: Thanks, John.
0: One of many beautiful songs that you've written. Is the sense, that sense of storytelling that we've been talking about, I guess, is that in evidence throughout the songs on the new album?
1: Definitely. And there's kind of bit of a running theme. Not much of a running theme, but my nana's voice features a lot in it, because she passed away during when I was making it, really. So there's a bit of a link throughout the album about her, and that's where the title of the album came into play, with the View of Other Hills, because when I'd be, well, she just lived down the road from where I grew up, so when I'd be walking home, I'm from Palmerstown in Dublin 20, you would, walking up the hill to go home, you would see kind of the Dublin mountains in the distance.
0: Okay.
1: So it was like A View of Other Hills. So kind of going back to her house and my own was the birth of the title. And then, so that would be kind of a bit of a link throughout the album. And then, all the songs are kind of in that standard ilk of mine that you've talked about, like storytelling and just about my own personal experiences. Yeah.
0: I'm sorry to hear about your grandmother, but it's really nice that you're able to kind of feature on this debut solo album of yours.
1: Yeah.
0: Warren, I'm going to ask you if it's okay to rejoin Neil and you up on the Hard Rock stage. You're going to be playing another song, which I assume is going to be featured on that new Wasman album, due for release later on this year. The second song that you guys are going to play for us live on this week's Tilts is called Mother in the Graveyards, which I assume features on that new album, A View of Other Hills. It doesn't. That's why I should never assume. That's rule number one of live radio, never assume. Okay, guys, whenever you're ready.

0: Cheers.
1: And that was beautiful, performing Mother in the Graveyard. That was Wasman live on this week's Tilt. We are recording this week's show live in Hard Rock Cafe. We are broadcasting, as always, on 103.2 Dublin City FM. And having just performed that song, Mother in the Graveyard, Warren McCarthy, the artist behind Wasman's music, has joined me once again. Let me turn it on. Has joined me once again to chat about Wasman's music and the debut album that's coming out a little bit later this year. And Warren, I assume that the songs that are on this new album, you would have written yourself by yourself and then gone into the studio with the likes of Neil Dexter and Hugh O'Dwyer to record them? Am I assuming again wrongly?
0: Yeah, actually, Neil and Hugh aren't on the album. It's just me and... there's piano on two of them that Rob from Let That Tell played, and Anya over here played fiddle on
1: Hello,
0: a couple. And yeah, it was very much
1: a solo
0: myself.
1: You produced it yourself.
0: Yeah, and then yes, as you said, you mentioned writing all the songs as well. One of them's actually my own version of a folk song. Okay. So there's one that I didn't actually write.
1: Yeah.
0: But yeah, so that's the crack.
1: And then, Warren, you mentioned there's, I don't know how you phrase it, like snippets of your grandmother. Is that audio of your grandmother?
0: Yeah, just talking.
1: Did you have like conversations between
0: the two of you? My brother actually happened to have some audio for talking about just growing up in town, and it just felt like it worked very well for the album, so it was great.
1: Yeah,
0: the song we actually just played there, I sang at her funeral. So
1: did you?
0: Even though it's not on the album as you suggested there, it still ties in somehow
1: with the rest of it.
0: Yeah,
1: I feel that this new album of yours is going to pull out my heartstrings as well.
0: I don't know, maybe. Yeah, but
1: I'm pretty sure
0: that's
1: will.
0: A nice thing.
1: It's a good thing though.
0: Yeah.
1: It's a good thing. So going by what you just said there, that Hugh and Neil don't feature on the recording of the songs on the new album, this is a real treat for us here this evening to hear these songs performed, I guess, in a very kind of different way. And I would imagine on June the 5th, when you play your very first gig with this,
0: with the band, yeah,
1: new full big full band lineup, it's going to be really, really special as well. And that gig takes place in the Cobblestone, doesn't it?
0: Cobblestone, yeah, in the back room. Yeah, no, delighted, like, can't wait to play that. And yeah, it's a privilege to play with the lads. I had been just the only gigs I'd ever played under the Wasman moniker were just on my own, which I have to say were so nice to do as well. It's nice to have that freedom to just play yourself, and I don't know, if you make a mistake you can just keep going and no one needs to know.
1: Yeah.
0: But it just, I felt

0: that needed just something else that needed to go another step further. So thankfully I asked the lads and they were happy to play. So yeah, no, it's a real honour to play with them.
1: How much are tickets?
0: 12 quid, I think.
1: Right, yeah.
0: Yeah. So there's 10 tickets left.
1: Oh, is that all?
0: Yeah.
1: Goodness me.
0: So please buy them.
1: By the time this interview is over, those 10 will be gone, surely.
0: Well, you would hope. Don't know. We'll
1: maybe
0: see.
1: Not this one, but when it goes out tomorrow.
0: Yeah.
1: When it goes out in Dublin City event, maybe. Warren, which particular current Irish acts are you a fan of at the moment? Are there any that you really admire?
0: I actually did a little Q&A thing with The Point of Everything recently.
1: Oh, yeah.
0: And I was talking about some Irish acts that I'm into. I love David the Barra. I don't know if you've heard of him yet. He released his second album there in the last few months, called Rest in Peace Brian Wilson. Similar kind of vibes in terms of just writing about his day-to-day life. The lyrics very just in tune with his own experience, but you would hope then that that's universal as well.
1: Yeah.
0: Just a class musician and very strange but beautiful arrangements. So I think David is class and people should listen to him.
1: Great. David the Barra. Will be that is a new name for me. So
0: cool.
1: Warren, I will be checking out his music this week. So thank you for that. The final song that you guys are going to play for us this evening is your current single, Glasgow Akita.
0: Yeah.
1: Tell us a little bit about that.
0: Because there
1: is a good story behind this.
0: Yeah, well, it's just the story of the lyrics. Just saw a dog that looked a bit sad in the airport, in Glasgow airport.
1: Yeah.
0: And just thought about him for ages and just hope he's all right. So that's like literally what the song's about. I hope that there's little bits in it that get kind of nice and sentimental to my own life, and but then by the end I'm still just thinking of the dog. It's just literally saw a dog that I was worried about and thought about him when I got home and wrote a song about it.
1: Beautiful.
0: Yeah.
1: Warren McCarthy, thank you so much for coming in, John. And chatting to me and
0: thanks so much.
1: Performing Tree Life songs.
0: Oh, thanks for having us.
1: Best of luck with that Cobblestone gig.
0: Cheers.
1: Which is on June the 5th. And thank you so much as well to Hugh O'Dwyer and Neil Dexter as well. Great to see you guys again. So this is Wasman performing the current single, which is called Glasgow Akita.

the scenes where my weary spirit strayed, waiting on a flight never delayed. I crave the comfort of a cozy bed and hope the airport employee did what he said.

shoulder blade. And the Akita's face was where my spirit strayed. Cheers.

Yeah, that is brand new music from Constant Supply on this week's Tilt. We are recording this week's show live in Hard Rock Cafe. That new single from Constant Supply is called The Pity Party. Okay, on Friday, the great electronic producer Arvine released a 4-track EP called Home Again, Data 10. And from it, we are going to check out this track, which is called La Onda.

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Hello, good evening. Welcome to Alternative Monday with Paul Hayes, with you until 11 o'clock. Many thanks to John. Tilt returns next Monday at 8. We kick things off with Muse and the current single Hexagons. Their album The Wow Signal is released on June 26th. I hope you've had a good bank holiday weekend. Some great music for you tonight. And if you'd like to get in touch, the email address is alternativemonday@dublincityfm.ie. We'll move along now with Limoncello and a track from their latest album, Perfect Place. It's called Meet Me Halfway on 103.2 Dublin City FM.

That's the sound of Dumb Posh Hippies on 103.2 Dublin City FM and the current single Doomer. It's backed with the B-side Scumbo. Limoncello came before that. Perfect Place is the latest album, and that track from it was called Meet Me Halfway. They'll perform at the Button Factory on Friday, September 25th. Alternative Monday with Paul Hayes until 11 o'clock, and up next, our Cork band Therapy Horse and their latest song, My Tongue, My Teeth.

That's Galway band Shark School on 103.2 Dublin City FM and the current single Don't Trust a Man. Their debut album, Salaki Morpha, is released on June 26th. Therapy Horse came before that. My Tongue, My Teeth is their latest song, and they're performing upstairs at Whelan's on October 27th. Up next are Editors and their latest song, Call It In.

0: That's the sound of Editors on 103.2 Dublin City FM, and the current single Call It In. It's their first new music since their 2022 album EBM. You're listening to Alternative Monday with Paul Hayes at 11 o'clock, and coming up after this short break, some great music by the likes of The Strokes, Foo Fighters and Death Cab for Cutie.
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2: 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Let's see what's happening. Regarded as one of the most thrilling live bands in the world, it is Nick Cave and the Bad Seeds. What a title to hold. Known for unforgettable performances and many hits such as Oh Children, this can't be missed. Playing Malahide Castle on the 10th of June. Followed by rock icons Guns N' Roses on their world tour. This is definitely a gig everyone, and I mean everyone, needs to witness at least once in their life. It's just brilliant. Playing in the 3 Arena, June 10th. Finishing with Codaline, one of the biggest Irish groups of the modern era, sadly on their farewell tour as the group announced their separation. But don't frown, because I'm sure they will leave with a bang, playing Malahide Castle on the 20th of June. Whew, that was an emotional roller coaster, wasn't it? But cannot wait for all of these gigs. I'm Megan Nick Rury, and that was Loving and Listening Live.
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Welcome back to Alternative Monday with Paul Hayes, with you until 11 o'clock. That's The Strokes and Going Shopping from their upcoming album Reality Awaits, which gets its release.

I Built You a Terror is the upcoming album by Death Cab for Cutie. That track from it on 103.2 Dublin City FM was called Punching the Flowers. The album is released this coming Friday, and September 16th and 17th will see the bands perform at 3 Olympia Theatre. Foo Fighters came before that. Your Favourite Toy is the latest album, and the song you heard from it was called Caught in the Echo. Old Flames is the upcoming album by LaRue, and this track from it is the current single, Cabin Fever.

that you need.

That's the sound of Boards of Canada on 103.2 Dublin City FM, and the current single, Introit Prophecy, at 1420 MHz. They're the opening two tracks on the duo's latest album, Inferno, their first new album in 13 years. LaRue came before this. Cabin Fever is the current single, and their album Old Flames is released on November 6th. They'll be performing at the Three Arena on Sunday, September 6th, when they'll be supporting Hilary Duff. That's all we have time for on this week's show. I do hope you've enjoyed the music over the past hour. Coming up after the break on 103.2 Dublin City FM, online via dublincityfm.ie, and on your smart speaker is Dublin's Greatest Hits. And following that, after midnight, is Noel Casey. Also, don't forget to tune into Live Drive with Helen and the team tomorrow from 7 a.m. Gorillaz will play us out this week. The Mountain is the latest album, and this track from it, which features Black Thought, Johnny Marr and Anushka Shankar, is called The Empty Dream Machine. 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
2: Hello, I'm Michael O'Kane. It's the 1st of June, and this is what happened on this day in music. In 1972, the Eagles soared to fame with their debut album, Eagles. Thanks to hit singles such as Take It Easy, Peaceful Easy Feeling, and Witchy Woman, which reached top 10 in the US singles charts, the Eagles record catapulted the band to success and is widely regarded as one of the greatest albums of all time by Rolling Stone. In 1968, Simon & Garfunkel went to number one in the US singles charts with Mrs. Robinson, featured in the Dustin Hoffman and Anne Bancroft movie The Graduate. The song also earned a Grammy for Best Recording in 1969. And last but certainly not least, on this day in 1959, the first edition of Jukebox Jury aired on the BBC. Hosted by David Jacobs, the show led a revolving panel of guests in critiquing the week's top record releases. Though the songs were never played in their entirety due to regulations, the four judges often gave it a verdict on whether it was a hit or a miss. And if you're celebrating your birthday today, you share with Alanis Morissette, who in 1996 had the US and UK number top 10 single with Ironic from Jaded Little Pill, which became one of the biggest selling records of the 90s. Morissette was born on this day in 1974. I'm Michael O'Kane, and that is what happened on this day in music.
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1: Hey, this is Sydney. Can't keep track on all the new music? Don't worry, let me show you the best new songs and albums that just came out. Let's give it a listen. Lola Young is back after a long break with her new single, From Down Here. Lola on her new song blends expressive and deep lyrics with her uniquely alluring voice. It's good to have her back. We have a new single from Olivia Rodrigo's new upcoming album called The Cure. This song is full of heartbreak and emotion, but she takes the bite out of it by keeping it catchy. And finally, Ireland's own Niall Horan has blessed us with a new heartfelt song. The song talks about Niall and Liam Payne's friendships and his regrets of where they left it off. That's it for this week's New Music Picks. Until next time, keep listening and keep discovering.
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0: 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Hi, I'm Meg, and this is Loving and Listening Live, your go-to guide to the hottest live concerts in Dublin. From old school rockers to a farewell tour, the Irish gig season is keeping us on our toes. Let's see what's happening. Regarded as one of the most thrilling live bands in the world, it is Nick Cave and the Bad Seeds. What a title to hold. Known for unforgettable performances and many hits such as Oh Children, this can't be missed. Playing Malahide Castle on the 10th of June. Followed by rock icons Guns N' Roses on their world tour. This is definitely a gig everyone, and I mean everyone, needs to witness at least once in their life. It's just brilliant. Playing in the Three Arena, June 10th. Finishing with Codaline, one of the biggest Irish groups of the modern era, sadly on their farewell tour as the group announced their separation. But don't frown, because I'm sure they will leave with a bang. Playing Malahide Castle on the 20th of June. Whew, that was an emotional roller coaster, wasn't it? But cannot wait for all of these gigs. I'm Megan Nick Rury, and that was Loving and Listening Live.
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Are you trying to tell me it's the 1st of June already? Where exactly did that time go? It's just flying by. Anyway, we've the next 2 hours sorted here on After Midnight on Dublin City FM with music from Bo Diddley, Dee Dee Bridgewater, Aretha Franklin, Teddy Thompson, Dean Owens, Green and Shine, Little Touch of Blues from Kev Moe and Zach Harmon. Dr. John will be along. Tom Jones, who has a birthday this week, and it's also Ronnie Lane's birthday this week. He's going to be 78, so we've something from the Ronnie Lane Band, and right down at the very end, the new single from the Rolling Stones. But we're going to start at home with a song written by Ger Wolfe. This is Ronan O'Snodick and Miles O'Reilly.

Oh, I just think that's wonderful. That's Ronan O'Snodding and Miles O'Reilly from the new album Misha Tussa, and a song called The Crackling Radio. There's so much brilliant Irish music out at the moment. And here's more of it from Niall McCabe.

band I had the great pleasure to see recently, that's Alton, from their current album Donegal. The Yellow Tinker, which is a slow reel, and just before that we had Niall McCabe from his album Stranger, which is an absolutely gorgeous album, all his own songs. And the song I played was called I'm Wrong, and it's a beautiful song called Fledgling, which I must play in the next week or two. But that was called I'm Wrong, and before that, Ronan O'Snodig and Miles O'Reilly, who I also saw live recently, and they're great live, from their album Misha Tussa, Jerwolf's Crackling Radio. After midnight on 103.2 Dublin City FM, you're very welcome along. We'll be here till 2 in the morning. Here's Butler, Blake and Grant.

Me and Magdalena. That's from Butler, Blake and Grant, from the new album Murmurs, which is the follow-up to their self-titled album from 2025. Here's an English duo from the East Riding of Yorkshire. They are called Seafret.

0: Well, the music is very reminiscent of bands like Fairport Convention and Steel Eyes Band, maybe the Woods Band as well. But they are from Sweden. They're called West of Eden. The album is called Lighthouse Keeping. They were put together by Jenny and Martin Schaub after a visit to Ireland about 30 years ago. And they've been performing and recording ever since. That's their new album, as I said. Guests include John McCusker on fiddle there and Low Whistle on that track, which was called Song from Mullum and Cooley's Reel. West of Eden. From East Yorkshire before that, Seafret. Kind of folky sound, but they do call themselves a rock duo. The song was Love in Reverse. Now, regular listeners will know how close our hearts are to the music of Texas. So it's good to welcome a Texas band into Ireland next weekend to play the Westport Bluegrass Festival. They're from Austin. They're called Big Love Car Wash. This is Old Man from Canop.
1: There's a gate at the end of the driveway.

Well, I had to double check it. Kanab is a city in Utah. But the band are from Austin in Texas. They're called Big Love Car Wash. And they will be at the Bluegrass Festival in Westport over in County Mayo next weekend. A couple more tracks from bands who are playing there coming up a little later on. But this is new from Teddy Thompson. And Teddy plays the Workman on Wednesday night.

0: That's more music from Sweden, actually from Gothenburg as well, the same as West of Eden. That is Sue Anderson, and that's a new single from her. It's out on vinyl as well. Interesting lady. She's an architect by trade, but she gave it up a couple of years ago to follow her dream, which was to be a singer-songwriter, influenced mainly by people like Neil Young and Leonard Cohen. Lots of minor chords in there. That song was called Zanzibar Stone Town. She writes a lot of songs about her travels. In fact, her recent album was written on the road through Europe. And before that, The Reckless Saints, another American duo. Welcome Back to the World. And from Bishopstown in Cork. Before that, Joe Philpott, All Roads Lead to Where You Are. Now all roads lead to Colorado and Alabama for the next band. They are The Glass Hours.
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2: Hey there, it's Sydney here with some exciting upcoming events taking place in the first week of June. From summer food festivals to storytelling, the calendar is busy with fun activities. The National Botanic Gardens is hosting an outdoor event starting in the evening from the 27th to the 28th of May, titled Orpheus in the Garden. The project aims to bring children together to celebrate artists, botanists, and ecologists to explore the ongoing biodiversity crisis, including engaging workshops, featuring a theatrical music show which blends art and science. Interested in a day of creativity with family-friendly events for young people and children? Cruinniú na n-Óg, which will take place on the 6th of June, is part of

0: the Creative Ireland's program, Creative Youth Plan, and will bring a diverse range of fun-filled activities, including workshops and tutorials, in every city, town, and village across Ireland. And lastly, the Taste of Dublin Festival is coming to the Merrion Square Park from the 11th to the 14th of June, where visitors will be able to source ingredients from artisan producers and immerse themselves in gourmet food during summer's drink and food festival. 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

Well, I know I played that one 2 weeks ago, but I like it so much I thought I'd play it again. It's from Green and Shine from their new album, Like Sweet Summer Wine. It's available on Bandcamp. It's a gorgeous collection of songs. Before that, we had The Glass Hours. The song was North, and that's from their new album, Chapel Glass, which will be out on the 26th of June. They're doing kind of old-timey stuff. Here's a man I haven't played for a long time. He passed away 25 years ago this week. It's John Hartford.

John sadly died at the relatively young age of 64 of non-Hodgkin's lymphoma. John, probably best known as the writer of Gentle on My Mind, which was such a huge hit for Glen Campbell. But his stuff is really very quirky. And that's a track taken from a 1969 album. It's called I Heard That Tear-Stained Monologue You Do There by the Door Before You Go. He played banjo, guitar, sitar and fiddle, and James Burton was on dobro and guitar, and of course there was loads of strings on it as well. That's the late great John Hartford. Now let's go back to the Westport Bluegrass Festival again. Here's a couple of the bands taking part, starting with Thunder and Rain.